That's music from Brandon Lake with We Praise You. I'm Andy Christman. This is worship, from the hymns to modern worship and everything in between. We're going to sing them all today, so I'm really glad that you're here. Here's music now from North Point Worship. This is worship.

If you'd like to see a list of all the songs that I'm playing on today's show, you can find that list right now at andychrisman.com. While you're there, make sure to check out my podcast called One Degree of Andy, and check out where I'm going to be in concert all across the U.S. this summer and this fall. Hey, don't go away. More great songs of worship are coming up right now.

love that new song from Torrin Wells. That's Let the Church Sing. I'm Andy Christman. This is Worship. Lots of great new worship music out there right now, including this one from Circuit Rider and Lindy Cofer. This is Look at What the Blood Has Done. And this is Worship.

I'm convinced that neither death nor life, neither angels nor demons, neither the present nor the future, nor any powers, neither height nor depth, nor anything else in all creation would be able to separate us from the love of God that is in Christ Jesus, our Lord. Let's continue to sing to our God who loves us so much. I'm Andy Christman, and this is Worship.

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That's music from Shane and Shane with You've Already Won. I'm Andy Christman. This is worship. Psalm 27 says, I remain confident of this. I will see the goodness of the Lord in the land of the living. Wait for the Lord. Be strong and take heart and wait for the Lord. Here's music now from Brooke Lichardwood. And this is worship.

best in modern worship music from churches and worship leaders around the world. I'm Andy Christman. Hey, thanks for hanging out with me today on worship. 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Here you can see a list of all the songs I've played on today's show. You can check out my podcast called One Degree of Andy and check out where I'm going to be in concert all across the U.S. this summer and this fall. Until next week, may the Lord bless you and keep you. May the Lord make his face to shine upon you and be gracious to you. May the Lord lift up his countenance upon you and give you peace. Let's continue to worship.

0: new music that you can use. I'm your host. My name is Marcus Sullivan. You can find me on Instagram at Marcus Sullivan Live. Yep. More content, you can always follow the page at Blessed Beats Live. Beats is always spelled with a Z. And thank you to the new markets and the places that we are growing. Got to tell you this, Austin, Texas, we will be coming to you super soon. Got more details on that. But right now, if you ever wanted to text the show, the text lines are open 24/7. You can always text us, ask for prayer, or just conversate, maybe something you like about the show. 281-886-3915. 281-886-3915. Coming up in segment four, we got new music from Hovi and Tori Deshawn. That one's called Night Night. And Zaytoven and Dion has Reside in the Villa. I got that new music coming up in segment four. In segment three, man, I found a great piece of audio about control. Yeah, we try to control a lot of things in our lives, and God says, I got control of this. I got a great article or a great piece of audio that you actually need to hear that'll give you a different perspective in life. That's segment three. Mark White shows up in segment two, and I got your top 15 songs from around the nation. You got an event or you got something you want the nation to hear about? Let me talk about it. I'll gladly talk about your stuff. Hit me up, 281-886-3915. 281-886-3915. With that being said, let's kick off in an amazing countdown, starting with the number 15 song, God is by My Side. Here's Caleb Gordon coming straight at you at number 15.
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1: 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I remember when I first had this guy on the show, I called him the dancing Christian hip-hop artist. I've never seen nobody dance as much, and he said he likes to dance like David danced. But here he is at number 14, George Rose with Amped Up.
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1: 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Man, I need to move up on the countdown. Yeah, you do. Send me more new music. Hey, you got to go to my page and see it at Marcus Sullivan Live. I'm talking about Dante Pride featuring Nathan Davis Jr. with number 12, Make Me Brand New.
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0: 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Man, you got to give this guy some major props because he's big on both sides of the Atlantic. He's very big overseas, and maybe because he's from overseas, so we would be considered overseas for him. I'm talking about Limo Blaze with the number 11 song. This one's called Way.
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0: 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Moving on up the countdown, this guy finds a way to stay around this Bless These Live show. 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

0: It's Alex Jean, Under the Blood, right there at number 9. Stick and stay. When I come right back, I'll tell you about our spring line of Christian fashion. Yeah, gonna put you right this spring. That's next, right after this. Era James coming straight at you.
1: Number 8.

0: 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Stick and stay. Segment two is on the way. That rhymes. Don't move. 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
2: UFOs and God is one of the most fascinating, genuinely unsettling documentaries you will ever watch. Millions of people worldwide claim aliens are real, that they've been taken, abducted, removed from their beds in the dead of night, and forced onto spacecraft they cannot explain, including the film's own director, whose harrowing personal account will make the hair on the back of your neck stand up and stay there. But this documentary dares to ask the deeper question, what are these people actually encountering, and how does it connect profoundly, unavoidably, to faith in God? Theologians, scientists, and ordinary people from every background wrestle openly with experiences that defy easy explanation. Some are convinced, others deeply skeptical, but nobody walks away unchanged. For Christians especially, UFOs and God raises questions that demand serious reflection about the supernatural, about spiritual warfare, about demons, and about a God sovereign over dimensions we're only beginning to understand. Movie Guide advises caution for younger children.
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5: Hey everybody, this is Pastor Dave at Brothers Coffee right here at 1960 Kimball Avenue here at the Edge. Man, we're just having an incredible summer already. 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It's not stopped. It's only getting busier, so please come by and see me not only for a great cup of coffee, but for maybe a hug or a great conversation. We'll talk to you soon.
0: Welcome back to the Bless Beast Live Weekend Syndicated Show. I got some people I got to thank each and every week that supports us because segment two is brought to you by Lockdown Love. That's the feature. That's the segment that we are usually heard inside of the prison walls. And if you didn't know, some of those inmates like to call us. They call us collect. Maybe they don't have it on their books, but they still need Jesus, so they call us. 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Everything's up from here, you know? Let's continue the countdown with the number 7 song, Derek Minor. This one is called Up.
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0: matter what happens, I look to the sky and thank God for another day. The money that we make, it can't replace faith and hope and love. That's what make life worth being awake.
1: 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I'm your host. My name is Marcus Sullivan. I'm on Instagram. My motto, if you follow me, I'll follow you back. All right? At Marcus Sullivan Live. I'm trying to grow this thing so we can continue to go viral. So I post nothing but Christian content. At Marcus Sullivan Live. Let's continue the countdown. We're at war. Y'all ready? Here's Shepherd right now.
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0: songs to go inside the Bless Bees Live Weekend syndicated show. Hovi is showing up, and I think he's on tour. Swing by his website to find out where his next stop is. Here he is with Automatic.
1: Number 5.

0: OV Automatic right there inside the Bless Bees Live Weekend Syndicated Show. My name is Marcus Sullivan. I knew it. For their song to drop so far in the countdown, it was at number 13. That's Welcome to the Tribe, the Indie Tribe. Here they are with new music coming in at number 4, Indie Tribe. This one is called Location. Let me know what you think about it.
1: Number 4.

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1: 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This guy's coming to town this week, and I cannot wait. I'm talking about KB with Blood, Part 2. And he's going to play this one live, and we're going to go crazy. But right now, here he is at the number 3 spot.
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0: 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This guy's up two songs, so that means we have a brand new number one. We'll find out next. But Miles Minnick is holding us down with That's a Bet.
1: Number two.

0: 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Hit me up. Hit the number one song this week inside the countdown. It is Bizzle with Hit 'Em Up.
1: Number one.

0: Bizzle would hit him up at the number one spot this week inside the Blessed Beast Live Weekend syndicated show. I know my producer, Ron, loves that. Big Bizzle fan right there. So I appreciate you. You can always go to the website, blessedbeast.com, to get a recount of the top 15 songs from around the nation. All right, it's time to check in Alabama with Mark White as he makes a difference with a minute. Mark?
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1: 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For those listening right now, Cynthia, what would you want them to take away from your story, your message?
3: The takeaway is when you're on the cancer journey, every day is precious. 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But every day is precious. 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Just keep that in mind daily, that every day is precious.
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3: Yes, sir. I do have a Cash App. It's under Cynthia Jones. My hashtag is a little quirky. It's hashtag M as in Malachi, S as in Skylar, O as in Oliver, X as in Xavier, V as in Victor, K as in Kendall, 1208.
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1: UFOs and God is one of the most fascinating, genuinely unsettling documentaries you will ever watch. Millions of people worldwide claim aliens are real, that they've been taken, abducted, removed from their beds in the dead of night, and forced onto spacecraft they cannot explain, including the film's own director, whose harrowing personal account will make the hair on the back of your neck stand up and stay there. But this documentary dares to ask the deeper question, what are these people actually encountering, and how does it connect profoundly, unavoidably, to faith in God? Theologians, scientists, and ordinary people from every background wrestle openly with experiences that defy easy explanation. Some are convinced, others deeply skeptical, but nobody walks away unchanged. For Christians especially, UFOs and God raises questions that demand serious reflection about the supernatural, about spiritual warfare, about demons, and about a God sovereign over dimensions we're only beginning to understand. Movie Guide advises caution for younger children.
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5: 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Man, you guys do not want to miss this. I got some great music for you and some social media accounts you definitely need to follow. 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The Bible is better than Netflix. That's my 30-day devotion. 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The Bible is better than Netflix. We tell some of the most amazing Bible stories. All right, when I come right back, I got some details for you about our question of the day. All right, right now, check this out.

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1: 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Do you have control issues? Go ahead and admit it. Some of us do. We do. It's okay. God knows that, too. That's why he tells us to, you know, in certain scriptures, the only thing that you should be trying to control. What do you think that is? Some people are going to say your heart, your mind. No, I'll tell you what it is next. It's a specific word. I'll tell you what it is next. The only thing that God is requiring you to control. I'll tell you about that next. Don't move.

0: I transition. I can't tell it all, man. Let's go. All right, welcome back to the Blessed Beast Live Weekend Syndicated Show. Marcus Sullivan right here at Marcus Sullivan Live. My motto, follow me and I will definitely follow you back. Man, when it comes to control, man, some things like our finances, our households, the things that we try to control, God is only requiring us to control one thing. Check this audio out right here.
1: Watching a clip and it was like, the only control God told you to have is self-control.
2: Bars.
1: Love, joy, peace, patience, kindness, goodness, gentleness, faithfulness, self-control. Mm. Not other control.
2: Mm-hmm.
1: Not control of your business. Not control of your family. Not control. Hopefully, not control of your neighborhood.
2: That's strong.
1: HOA. Yeah. Self.
2: That's great.
1: The one you got is yourself.
2: Mm.
0: Wow.
1: What about what the Republicans are doing? Self.
0: Self.
1: What about what the Democrats are doing? Self.
0: Self.
1: What about my boss? Self. What about the Reels? Self. What about Twitter? Self.
0: Self. Control, right? I've always said there's two things that you can have control over, and that's your attitude and your effort. What do you think about that? Hit me up, 281-886-3915.

0: 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Stick and stay. 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
3: Night Night, stay away, don't get left. Night Night, just come outside, Polar Express, see them bright lights, it's time to ride. 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
1: Hovey Night Night right there inside the Bless Beats Live Weekend Syndicated Show. My producer slid this one over to me just because he had the number one song this week in the countdown. And both of these guys were actually on the countdown. But no, more new music. This was called Keep Your Head Up. 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

right, it is the Blessed Peace Live Weekend Syndicated Show. My last song, new music. This artist's name is Dion, featuring Zaytoven. Zaytoven is known for his beats, and Zaytoven is on this one. It's called Reside in the Ville. Maybe they're talking about Nashville? I don't know. 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

Then knock on his door, he answered. 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Man, I love how he planted it. 256, that's why I stay. He took my life and planted it. If I would've did it all on my own, I would've been stuck in a jam with it. See, they don't want me to say Jesus, but I'ma say Jesus, cause I want you to know what I mean when I speak it. And I'ma say Jesus, cause I want you to know where to go when you need it. And I'ma say Jesus, cause he the one holding the keys to the kingdom. Man, I was

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What's best is better than better. If Jesus pulled a lever, I could do this here forever.

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2: 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I'm Aaron V. Greenman. 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

Well, hello and welcome to He Will Rock You with me, Aaron Graham. You just heard White Cross, opening of the show with Man in the Mirror. It's great to be back again here on He Will Rock You. Another week of some of the very best Christian rock, new and old. And of course, we've got all our usual sections. As usual, we have Pastor Paul Beeman coming up. We have, of course, our top five songs from yesteryear and our top three songs brought to you by Christian Music Weekly. All to come very, very soon. But right now, here is Zanna and Defiler.

What did you think was gonna happen to me? What did you think was gonna happen to me?

That's Flood. And My Last Ride. And before that, you heard Scott Stapp and Higher Power. If you want to get in touch with me, you can. It's aaronvgrahammusic@gmail.com. And that's where you send your music to me, as many, many artists have done over the years. And I'd love to hear from you. And if maybe you want to choose your top five songs as well from yesteryear, you can do that by that address as well. Don't forget, you can, if you're listening here on Mixcloud or one of our radio stations that's broadcasting the show today, wherever you're listening to me today, thank you so much for tuning in. I'd love to hear from you. I'd love to hear what you think of the music that we play here, or you're enjoying the show. I just want to hear from you. And of course, if you are an artist, please do send your music that way. We'll continue with the music right now, because here's Memphis Mayfire and Shapeshifter.

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2: Hey, this is Daniel Britt, and here's what's new in Christian music this week. Toby Mac and Third Day announced their fall tour, and now they join together on the new single, Campfire, The Very Love. It's out now. You've been

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That's Bride, Ain't No Loser. And before that, you heard Transcendent and Awaken. We had some Crimson's Overtone and Ashes Fall. And Millennium Rain, Bring Me to Life. And here is another great song. Here is Getting Closer by Dustin Ray, featuring CJ Grimmerk.

Jeremy Camp and Reflector. And we continue the music. Here's Saving Jackie and Can't Stop.

Do you realize today that what's ahead of you is a whole lot better than what's behind you? What's behind you? Well, the old life that you left. What's ahead of you? A new life in Jesus Christ. And by the way, it's not easier. It's better. I wanted to make that point because so many times we enter the Christian life and think, this is going to be easy. I'm leaving what is hard, and that's not necessarily true. Philippians chapter 3, verse 14 says, I press on toward the goal to win the prize for which God has called me heavenward in Christ Jesus. God's building the real thing.

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1: 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Franny Cash continues to carve her solo career with the new single, Menace, and it's out now.

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paved the way for Christian metal as we know it. These next few artists is a reminder that God has been using heavy music to reach hearts for decades. Crank it up, let the nostalgia hit, and let the truth in these lyrics speak louder than ever. Okay, it's that time again where we look back at the classic songs that brought us Christian rock and metal. And we begin with this one back from the 1985. Here's Daryl Mansfield Band and Jesus Will Reign.

And for our next track, we transfer forward to 1990 from the debut album on Peckerdam Records, debut album featuring the vocalist Jamie Rowe. Here is Guardian and Time and Time Again.

And we go back to 1984 for our next song from the band Barnabas. Here they are with Breathless Wonderment.

Still sounding very good in 2026. Barnabas and Breathless Wonderment. And to finish off our five classics today, here's Novella from 1990, Give Me Love.

Well, that's Tiffany Twisted and Kurt Burr. Before that, you heard Skillet and Ash in the Wind. Well, it's that time of the show where we're going to count down our top three songs brought to you by Christian Music Weekly this week. But let's begin at number 10. At number 10, it's A Protest, Chains Are For Breaking. Number 9 is Manifest, Catch Me If You Can. Number 8, we have played it earlier on, Petra and Filthy Lucre. Number 7, Matsusano and Bridges. Number 6, Bright Star with Lies in Me. Number 5, From Ravens to Dove, Everything. Number 4, Ignescent and Chariot of Fire. And at number 3, here is Devin Williams and Curses.

It's a number two song, Nate Parrish, and Under the Weather. Which means with no change at a number one song, once again, here's Altera, Black Hole.

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1: Well, sadly, we've come to the end of another show of He Will Rock You. We really did squeeze an awful lot in this week. I want to thank you all for tuning into the show, and I'd love you to join me once again. Same time, same place, whether you're listening here on radio or on Mixcloud, playing out with Bright Star, What Lives in Me. 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
1: Got It From My Mama returns on Up TV, and this episode is an absolute treat. Host Jennifer Vickery Smith sits down with Donna Kelsey, mother of NFL superstars Jason and Travis, for a warm, wonderfully candid conversation that goes straight to the heart of what family really means. Donna takes us back, before the Super Bowls, before the sold-out stadiums, before Taylor Swift, to two boys trying every sport imaginable before football finally claimed them, to childhood scrapes with bullies, to moments of troublemaking that only a mother could tell with quite that much affection. And then something genuinely moving. Donna and her ex-husband made a deliberate sacrificial decision, and they chose to stay married until both sons finished college, prioritizing their boys' stability above everything else. That's not just good parenting. That's extraordinary love. Jennifer Smith creates the perfect space for Donna to breathe, reflect, and share freely. No objectionable content whatsoever.
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0: 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And now it's time for Wildfire.
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1: Yo, you know what I'm stoked about this week, Tim? I am stoked about Memorial Day. In the United States of America, we have Memorial Day in May, and in November, we have Veterans Day on November 11th, which is also Remembrance Day in the UK.

0: person and was so easy to talk to. So, hey, take a chance. Invite someone over that maybe you wouldn't normally invite. Who knows? Maybe you get a new friend. I'm stoked.
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0: 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And coming in now is Charity Gayle's I Speak Jesus, Ryer Remix, featuring Amanda Locke.
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7: UFOs and God is one of the most fascinating, genuinely unsettling documentaries you will ever watch. Millions of people worldwide claim aliens are real, that they've been taken, abducted, removed from their beds in the dead of night, and forced onto spacecraft they cannot explain, including the film's own director, whose harrowing personal account will make the hair on the back of your neck stand up and stay there. But this documentary dares to ask the deeper question, what are these people actually encountering, and how does it connect profoundly, unavoidably, to faith in God? 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

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I run so fast towards you.

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Let us know how you're feeling. You just heard Transform. Can't take it. And coming in now, good weather forecast. The Four Points Reach.

0: Oh, yeah, that was Hillsong Young and Free with Brighter. Coming to Now, God's Warrior, Your Name is Holy.
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2: 316.
0: Hey, yo, guys, we want to make sure that we share the most important news that we possibly could share with you, and that is the fact that God loves you. And he said in the Bible, in John 3:16, that for God so loved the world that he gave his one and only son, that whosoever believes in him will not perish but have everlasting life. The truth is he loves you. The truth is that we're separated from him because of our sin, and all of us have that in common. We've all sinned and fallen short of the glory of God, but he loves us and he wants a relationship with us. And he wants to set us free from our sins. And he's given us a free gift of salvation if we will repent and turn away from our sins. And we can't do that alone. And the first step is just recognizing that you need a Savior and you need Jesus to invite him into our life. He died for you on a cross to pay for all of your sins. But 3 days later, he rose again. And he's alive. He knows you and he wants a relationship with you. Today's the day to make him the Lord of your life. And so wherever you are, would you just pray and say, Jesus, I believe in you. I'm a sinner and I need forgiveness. I repent and I ask you to forgive me. I believe you died on the cross to pay for my sins. And I believe that you rose again. And so today I choose to follow you. I give you my life. Would you come into mine and help me to follow you? In Jesus' name, amen. The Bible's clear that if you confess with your mouth that Jesus is Lord and believe in your heart that God raised him from the dead,

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0: Thing featuring Chloe Hayes. And yo, that is gonna wrap up this week's show. Thanks so much for hanging out with us. And until next time,
1: hold on everything that has breath, praise the Lord. Hallelujah.
0: Bye bye. Dewey. Peace.
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5: UFOs and God is one of the most fascinating, genuinely unsettling documentaries you will ever watch. Millions of people worldwide claim aliens are real, that they've been taken, abducted, removed from their beds in the dead of night, and forced onto spacecraft they cannot explain, including the film's own director, whose harrowing personal account will make the hair on the back of your neck stand up and stay there. But this documentary dares to ask the deeper question, what are these people actually encountering, and how does it connect profoundly, unavoidably, to faith in God? Theologians, scientists, and ordinary people from every background wrestle openly with experiences that defy easy explanation. Some are convinced, others deeply skeptical, but nobody walks away unchanged. 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Movie Guide advises caution for younger children.
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19: 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I'm your host, Kurt Wallace. I hope you're having a great weekend. Hebrews 12:14 says, make every effort to live in peace with everyone and to be holy. Without holiness, no one will see the Lord. On this weekend show, Dan Bremnes is here to share the story behind a brand new song of his called Reaching for the Light. Jamie McDonald is here to share her testimony with us. Phil Wickham tells us how he tries to stay strong spiritually. And Bart Millard from Mercy Me lets us know what they're hearing from their fans lately. Rachel James is here with the latest in Christian music news. And we'll hear future hits from Dan Bremnes, the one I was talking about just a moment ago. And a special song feature from Ann Wilson. It's going to be a great show. We're really glad you're listening this weekend. As we get things started with Phil Wickham and Crowder, this is their new one called It Really Is Amazing Grace.
10: Number 20.

0: It really is Amazing Grace. Phil Wickham and Crowder at number 20 on the weekend Top 20 Countdown. And if you're on the X app, we are too. 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So if you're an X apper, we are too. 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Now back to the countdown we go with Chandler Moore. This is God, I'm Just Grateful.
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1: Chandler Moore comes in at number 19 with his song, God, I'm Just Grateful, on the weekend Top 20 Countdown. And here at the Countdown, we're Instagram people. I don't know if you are or not, but we are. And we'd love for you to find us on Instagram under the name The Weekend Top 20 Countdown. Now back to the Countdown we go with a new one from Tasha Layton. 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

Meet Me in the Valley, the lovely Tasha Layton at number 18 on the weekend Top 20 Countdown. On last week's Countdown, Peter Burton had the number 3 song, Where Would I Be?

0: Is that song good enough to stay 2 weeks in a row at number one? Well, stay with us and we'll find out next here on the Weekend Top 20 Countdown. We're coming up. 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

0: 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That parody band Apologetics. 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
3: 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I'm Kurt Wallace. Thank you so much for hanging out with us this weekend. And we're right back to the countdown with a new artist, Bay Turner. Here he is with Somebody's Praying.
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0: He has an amazing voice, doesn't he? 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
0: Now, let's take a look at a song that we think may be a future hit someday here on the countdown. This weekend, it's a brand new song from Dan Bremnes. His song is called Reaching for the Light. And this past week, Dan took a moment to share the story behind that song with us.
2: Sometimes we wake up to our life and it feels like we are in the dark. It feels like we have fallen so far and we're not even sure how to make our way back up. And what do we do in these situations, and why do we even get in these situations? Paul says in Romans, I'm doing the things I don't want to do, and the things I want to do, I don't do. And we're caught in this tug of war, and sometimes it feels like we're our own worst enemy. One thing I know for sure, I'm not perfect. I've been there. And sometimes I return there and I get frustrated at myself, but I know that I am actually not the light. All I can do is reach for it. I'm a human being, and God is the light of Jesus, is the light of the world, the one that lights up the darkness that sometimes we find ourselves in. And sometimes we just have to admit it and say, you know what? I need help. I need to reach for the light.
0: 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The new song from Dan Bremnes is called Reaching for the Light, and it's our choice for this week's future hit on the Weekend Top 20 Countdown. 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

0: Your future hit on the weekend top 20 countdown is called Reaching for the Light. 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

0: 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The number 16 song on the weekend Top 20 Countdown. 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
0: Thank you so much for joining us here on The Weekend Top 20 Countdown. I'm Kurt Wallace. I hope you're having a great weekend. In Psalm 37, we're told to consider the blameless, observe the upright. A future awaits for those who seek peace. And if you ever miss listening to the Weekend Top 20 Countdown here on this great radio station, you can always catch up. 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And it's right back to the countdown we go. How about some Pat Barrett? He's up next with I've Got a Fire.
1: Number 15.

0: Pat Barrett, I've Got a Fire, the number 15 song on the weekend top 20 countdown. So if you're a Facebook person, good news. 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And we got a note this week from a listener who posted on Facebook. 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And here's what Johnny said. 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On occasion, I'll look up a specific song on YouTube, too. I think a lot of people are with you there, Johnny. I know I'm only a Facebook person. 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All right, here we go. 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Josiah Queen is up next with Demons.
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2: 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I'm Rachel James with Music News.
0: 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And here we go, back to the countdown. Are you ready for some We the Kingdom? They're up next with Rescue Me.
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0: Rescue Me from We the Kingdom. It's the number 13 song on the Weekend Top 20 Countdown. I'm Kurt Wallace. Coming up, we have the 12 biggest songs in the country for you. And the lovely Jamie McDonald is here to share her testimony. Can't wait to hear that. 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
0: 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I'm your host, Kurt Wallace. 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And with this being America's 250th birthday just around the corner, we're asking you to call in and share your thoughts on freedom, the upcoming July 4th celebration, or even one of your favorite Christian artist rendition of a patriotic song. So call us anytime, 24/7. The number is 888-295-SHOW. That's 888-295 and the word show. Now, we're up to the latest from Jamie McDonald, who talked to us about her experience and sharing her testimony publicly.
21: It's been a healing journey for me. And what's cool is, like, I'm stepping in being like, I don't know if I'm saying it right. And I don't always remember the timelines perfectly. And some of that's blurry because of the substance abuse. I'm like, is my story going to check out? Like, did I say this age and then this age? But yeah, it's more like the logistical, like, am I a good communicator? And like, but what God's been showing me in the past, even just since going on this tour, I'm getting to hear real feedback in real time because I'm sharing my testimony from stage, and people are coming up and they're not talking about my singing and my songs as much as they're saying, thank you for sharing your story. That's the part that hit me. And, you know, my son was next to me and he was bawling and he never cries. Like, God keeps highlighting the story part where I feel like that's my weakest part. And so despite how weak I feel while trying to communicate and share, because I don't have a high school diploma and all the reasons why I don't feel like I should be speaking, God is just saying, I want to use that. Like, I want to use your weakness to show myself strong.
0: Jamie McDonald says that her audience has embraced her as she shares her testimony with them, and it's become a very healing experience. And it's become a very healing experience for her. That's awesome. Thank you, Jamie. And speaking of Jamie, she's up next with Ain't No Way.
1: Number 12.

0: Ain't No Way. Jamie McDonald at number 12 on the weekend Top 20 Countdown. Hey, don't forget, each week we conduct that informal poll on our website. Nothing fancy. And when we ask you last time, which social media app do you use most often to follow your favorite Christian artist? 3% of you said, I don't follow artists on social media. 28% said Instagram. 31% said, I follow them on YouTube. And a big 38% of you most often use Facebook. Now, in this week's poll, we'd like to know this. The 250th anniversary of the United States of America is coming soon, so we want to know, what's your all-time favorite patriotic song? Is it the Star-Spangled Banner, God Bless America, America the Beautiful, My Country Tis of Thee, or, you know what, I'm not from the USA? 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

0: Caleb and John finished at number 11 on the weekend Top 20 Countdown. I'm Kurt Wallace. Thanks so much for listening to the countdown this weekend. We appreciate it. Coming up, we got your top 10 favorite songs on our way to the number one song in the country. And Rachel James is back with more Christian music news, too, when we return to the second half of the weekend Top 20 Countdown.
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0: In the book of John, Jesus told us, "I have told you these things so that in me you may have peace. In this world you will have trouble, but take heart. I have overcome the world." 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Love the name of that morning show. It's great. And in Chicago, Illinois, on WBGL at 104.7 FM, the home of the Morning Show with Jonathan and Courtney and the Afternoon Show with Eric Nichols. And a quick hello to Jeff Scott and Ryan Springer there at WBGL, too. We're glad you guys are a part of the Weekend Top 20 family. Thank you so much. And we're ready to kick off the top 10 with Zach Williams and his song, Wait For Me.
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0: Wait For Me. Zach Williams at number 10 on the weekend Top 20 Countdown. I'm Kurt Wallace, and can I share a little fun fact that I heard this past week with you? Have you ever looked a goat in the eye and thought, something's different here? Now, many of you are saying, I've never looked a goat in the eye. But if you have, something is different. And there's a reason. Goats actually have rectangular pupils, not round ones like ours. And those unusual pupils that goats have give them an incredibly wide field of vision, allowing them to see nearly 340 degrees around them without turning their heads. And for animals that spend a lot of their time watching for predators, that's a pretty handy design, don't you think? So what looks strange to us is actually perfectly suited for the life that God gave them. And I heard that about goats, and I thought, isn't that true for people too? Sometimes we compare ourselves to others and wonder why we're wired differently. Sometimes we compare ourselves to others, especially on social media, and wonder why we're wired differently. But you see, God didn't make a mistake. God designed each of us with unique gifts, perspectives, and purposes. In fact, in Psalm 139:14, it says, I praise you because I am fearfully and wonderfully made. Your works are wonderful. I know that full well. So the next time you see a goat and its funny looking eyes, remember what makes you different may be exactly what God intended. I bet you didn't wake up today thinking you'd hear a devotion about a goat, did you? But you never know what's going to happen here on the weekend Top 20 Countdown. Now it's back to the countdown with Elevation Worship featuring Chandler Moore and Chris Brown. This is Alleluia.
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2: Switchfoot has revealed the full track list for their upcoming album, Forever Now, and the release is just a week away, June 26th. The album is their 14th studio record, and by all accounts, it's the most thematic and narrative-driven project of their career. All 13 tracks were written by lead vocalist John Foreman, and the whole album centers on a pretty compelling concept: the emotional experience of a person's final day on Earth and the questions that come with it. John described the songwriting process as putting your cup out in the rain and hoping you get something nourishing. When it works, he says, that's when it gets really fun. You've already heard two singles from the record, Wake Up Mr. Crow back in March, and Absolution, which just hit alternative radio this week. The Forever Now tour kicks off this fall with special guest Amberlynn hitting 38 cities. And tickets are on sale now at switchfoot.com. I'm Rachel James with Music News.
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0: 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CeCe Winans, worthy of it all. It's number 8 on the weekend Top 20 Countdown. Okay, still to come here on the countdown, the top 7 songs in the country. 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
0: 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I'm your host, Kurt Wallace. Now we're looking at getting back to the countdown with Andrew Rip and his song, I Do It Again.
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I'd Do It Again steps up from number 8 to number 7 for Andrew Rip here on the Weekend Top 20 Countdown. And with America's 250th birthday just around the corner, we're playing some patriotic songs to help lift our spirits for the upcoming 4th of July celebration. Ann Wilson recorded a song titled God and Country, which she wrote with Matthew West and some other friends. And when asked about it, she said that she referenced the red, white, and blue because some people seem to have lost appreciation for the privilege of the freedoms that we have here in our country. She says, "I love God and I love my country." The theme of this song is the hope of Jesus. She says, that's what this song is all about. And here at the Countdown, we say, let's hear it. It's Ann Wilson and her song, God and Country.

0: Your special patriotic song on the weekend top 20 countdown is called God and Country. That is Ann Wilson. And the weekend top 20 countdown would love to hear your thoughts on freedom, maybe our 250th 4th of July celebration, or even one of your favorite Christian artist rendition of a patriotic song. Chime in right there on our toll-free comment line at 888-295 and the word show. Well, recently we had a chance to talk with Phil Wickham, and we asked him to share his thoughts on staying strong spiritually. And here's what Phil said.
1: You know, it says, be diligent to show yourself approved unto God, and rightly dividing the word of truth, you know, workman that needeth not to be ashamed. And that's why Paul says so many times, persevere, endure, run the race with endurance, you know, because I don't feel like it's ever easy, you know, to stay in that spot where you're constantly refreshed. Because singing the same songs every night, however worshipful they may be, just, I mean, there's nights where I'm sad about it, but I'm not sincere, you know. I get up there, I'm just like, Lord, I'm tired, or I've got a cold right now, I just don't want to do this. And Lord, help it to be sincere. And I think just that it really is true that when God says, seek me and you will find me, he says, knock and the door will be open. And if God is the wellspring of living life, you know, if his Holy Spirit is the comforter, if he is the bread of life, and he promises that when we seek him, we will find him, then I think if we just really take the time and faith to be silent before him, to pray, to speak with him, to look at him in his word, that's where the refreshment is. That's where the satisfaction comes from. And it's so crazy how much I forget that. I'll be going really hard on the road, and 5 days later, I'll be like, man, the only times I've prayed the last 5 days have been before I've eaten, you know, Chick-fil-A or whatever, and what's going on? And the Lord promises when we seek him, we find him. And I think as long as we're keeping that communication between him going and pressing into him, and, you know, it says hunger and thirst for righteousness and you will be filled. And I take that very literally.
0: Hunger and thirst for righteousness and you will be filled. Phil Wickham wants to run the race with endurance and seek his satisfaction in the Lord. Love that. Thank you, Phil. And speaking of Phil, he's homesick for heaven.
2: Number 6.

0: The number six song on the weekend top 20 countdown is from Phil Wickham, Homesick for Heaven. Okay, stay with us here on the countdown, because the five biggest songs in the country are coming up, and in the book of Philippians, we're encouraged to guard our hearts in something. What is that something? Well, stay with us, and we'll find out next here on the Weekend Top 20 Countdown.
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4: Hey everybody, this is Pastor Dave at Brothers Coffee right here at 1960 Kimball Avenue here at the Edge. Man, we're just having an incredible summer already. Just want to remind you that we're open from 6 a.m. to 3 in the afternoon Monday through Thursday, and 6 a.m. to 2 in the afternoon on Friday. It's not stopped. It's only getting busier, so please come by and see me, not only for a great cup of coffee, but for maybe a hug or a great conversation. We'll talk to you soon.
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2: 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I'm Kurt Wallace. You are listening to The Weekend Top 20 Countdown. I hope you're having a great weekend. Philippians 4 tells us the peace of God, which transcends all understanding, will guard your hearts and minds in Christ Jesus. All right, we're ready to kick off the top five this weekend with Blessing Offer and his song Lift Me Up.
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0: 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Call us right now. Let us know. 888-295-SHOW. That's 888-295 and the word show. Now it's back to the countdown we go with Elevation Rhythm and their song Washed.
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0: Elevation Rhythm, Washed, the number 4 song on the weekend Top 20 Countdown. All right, we're back to the countdown now with Peter Burton. He's up next with Where Would I Be?
1: Number 3.

0: His former number one song is at number three this week. It's Peter Burden, Where Would I Be, on the weekend Top 20 Countdown. Okay, stay with us here on the countdown because the number one song in the country is just around the corner. And Bart Millard from Mercy Me is here to tell us about some things that their band, Mercy Me, is hearing from their listeners. 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
5: UFOs and God is one of the most fascinating, genuinely unsettling documentaries you will ever watch. Millions of people worldwide claim aliens are real, that they've been taken, abducted, removed from their beds in the dead of night and forced onto spacecraft they cannot explain, including the film's own director, whose harrowing personal account will make the hair on the back of your neck stand up and stay there. 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
0: 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This is the Weekend Top 20 Countdown. We have two songs to go. And this past week, we had a chance to talk with Mercy Me. And the guys opened up with us about what some of their fans are sharing with them these days.
6: I think over the years, people going through loss has obviously been one because of Imagine and Homesick and stuff like that. We've always tried to write through life experience and just like, hey, this is where we've been or whatever. And so people definitely resonate. They kind of hover towards that. Man, I mean, I remember when we were talking about my son being diagnosed with diabetes, I was shocked at how many people could relate, around the song Beautiful. And we talk about how the church has such a low self-esteem that we hate what we see when we look in the mirror. And that it's the whole thing I was talking about, how we can't seem to forgive ourselves, even though Christ has. And if we start looking ourselves as worthy versus just a bad person trying to be good, if we see ourselves as righteous and treat ourselves like we're righteous, and we've had people come out of the woodwork just talking about how they do feel like that they're nothing, that they're nobody, and they're trying to see it, you know, to look at their life, to see their identity in Christ versus what they keep doing wrong. And so, yeah, God has never failed at whatever our message is. People will step out and say, I needed that. And so that sure has helped us for sure.
0: Sharing that God has never failed at making their songs relate to their listeners, that is Mercy Me. Thank you so much, guys. And speaking of Mercy Me, they're up next. God didn't fail on this one either. It's Make It Well.
1: Number 2.

0: Mercy Me, Make It Well. It's the number two song on the weekend Top 20 Countdown. And before we hear the number one song in the country, we'll turn back to our Facebook page where Mariah McCash Shackelford sent us a note this week about one of her favorite singers. She said, "I can't believe Andrew Rip isn't number one yet." Well, thanks for sending us that note, Mariah. As you heard earlier, Andrew is at number seven this week and still climbing, so we'll see how it goes for him. We're hoping for number one, too, there. We're glad you're one of our Facebook friends, and we appreciate you taking the time to post on our page. And if you'd like to be our friend, just like Andrew Rip fan Mariah and more than 15,000 other listeners, just go to Facebook.com/WeekendTop20Countdown or look for the Facebook link on our website, which is WeekendTop20Countdown.com. Okay, now we are up to the number one song in the country, and it's been number one now for 2 weeks in a row. Your number one song on the weekend Top 20 Countdown is from Matthew West. This is Good.
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1: For the second week in a row, Good from Matthew West lands in the number one spot here on the Weekend Top 20 Countdown. Congratulations, Matthew. And there you have it, the 20 songs at the top of your playlist. 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The Weekend Top 20 Countdown is produced by Jason Burrows. Our executive producers are Ken Farley and Brandon Rabar. The show is written by Wes Shadler and Katie Hansconnect. And Rachel James is always here with the latest in Christian music news. Next week, we get to do it all again. And I hope you'll join us as we count down the top 20 Christian songs in America. Until then, from the Wallace household, I finally got the pool looking really good. And now we have a couple ducks that have decided to make a home on the pool deck and inside the water, too. What do you do about that? I hope you have a wonderful weekend. Would you pray for me and our ducks, too? Thank you very much. Have a great weekend. God bless you, and we'll talk to you next week.
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0: 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That parody band Apologetics. 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

The battle belongs to our God. Amen. I'm Jay the Rack Man. Fighting a little pain. Feel like I might have just a little bit of a cold, but that's all right. You know, it's that time of the year. Mold. Well, I live on the West Coast near the ocean, and it's very moist. So some of our house has to be cleaned often. And if you've got a good recipe for cleaning up mold, please let me know. Contact me at Rackman Christian Radio at 530-643-7222. All right. Well, here's our daily Bible verse for this hour. If you believe, you will receive whatever you ask for in prayer. Matthew 21:22. Well, there is a caveat to that. I won't get into that. But basically, if you believe, you will receive whatever you ask for in prayer. In other words, if you ask the Lord within his will, and you believe it, you will receive whatever you ask. Well, that verse has been overtaken by name it and claim it. It's, I ask for it. I believe in it. Why isn't it happening? Well, because you're not God. Amen? Well, I got quite a few songs coming up before our first break. Carl Rae, Kate Stanford, David Donatelli, Cash Memphis, and here is Susanna McFarlane and Jerusalem.

0: Welcome to Today's Hope with Kristen Rickards. Every day, the same sentiment of regret is heard at countless funerals. There are people wishing they had shown their appreciation to the deceased sooner. Now, it's too late to offer their gratitude. I pray our loved ones always know what they mean to us. But let's not stop there. Each of us have had experiences with teachers, pastors, friends, mentors, or all of the above that have left a huge impact. Growing up, I had a Sunday school teacher who made me feel so special. There was no one else in my age category at the church I attended, so the class was going to be canceled. However, she insisted on teaching me. She gave the class her all, preparing with her whole heart as if there were 50 students, and poured so much love and wisdom into me. I'm so thankful for what she did. Every now and then I think of her kindness. Wouldn't it be nice for her to know what she meant to me? In today's world, it's so easy to do this. It would take limited effort to find her on social media and send her a message. I just need to do it. If I start brainstorming, I know I can make a whole list of people who I need to thank. I bet you can too. Let's ask God to bring these people to the forefront of our mind. It would be such an encouragement to them. Imagine being on the receiving end of a note or a message like this. How uplifting. I am challenging us to have a sense of urgency in our gratitude. Don't wait to tell people what they mean to you. If God put the thought on your heart, it's for a reason. That person needs the blessing of your thankfulness. Let's meditate on this verse today. Proverbs 11:25. Whoever has a generous heart will prosper. Whoever refreshes others will be refreshed. This has been Today's Hope with Kristen Rickards.
1: Everything's chill now, dude. Everything's chill. According to the Bible, God is the same yesterday, today, and forever. But according to my parents, God has been chilling out a lot. Last time I went home, my youngest sister still like lives at home like during the holidays and like during like breaks and stuff like that. I went home because I did a show, stayed at my parents' house. I got home a little bit late. My sister was in the basement watching a movie with her boyfriend with the door locked. I was like, what's going on in here? My mom from the other room goes, John, chill out. Give him some privacy. Excuse me. What happened, dude? We had to watch Kirk Cameron movies on separate couches.
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3: This is Bob. I want to ask for a song called Judgment Day by Phil Keaggy, and I would appreciate it if you would play it. I know it's Rackman Show today. Everybody be excited. It's Monday, so it's Rackman Show. Thank you very much. Bye-bye.

0: 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Or finally, go down below. We have a form for you. You put your name, email address, your comments, a message, whatever you want. Let us know, and we'll contact you, okay? And no, you don't get on any spam folder. 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Yeah, you bet we will. All right, let's take a break for new music update right now on the Rackman Show.
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3: Hi there, it's Aaron Green, Christian recording artist from Northern Ireland, and you're listening to the Rackman Christian Radio Show with Jesse the Rackman.

That was new music by Grace Gonzalez. And before that, Nora and Dance Dance. Okay. Did you know obesity began to rise when we swapped animal fats for seed oils, swapped real food for ultra-processed junk, swapped cooking for convenience, swapped outdoors for indoors, swapped play for video games, swapped animal-based for plant-based, swapped protein for refined carbohydrates, swapped full fat for low fat, and swapped ancestral wisdom for modern advice. In other words, we think we know so much years later, but in fact, I'm going to say a good part of us in the world are overweight, obesity. I know I am, and there's nothing I can, I've tried, I really have, and I do, and I go for a walk. Actual exercise is not good for me. That's a problem because of the pain in my body. It just doesn't get better over time. It just gets worse over time. Okay. And then there's this. Next time I preach on tithing, don't sing Jesus Paid It All as our invitational hymn. Come on, song leaders. I got to tell you, you got to love them, right? You really got to love them. All right. Let's continue with more music. Here's Big Daddy Weave. I've just seen too much.

good thing that over the years I haven't had to wear a name tag when I went to see the dentist. I mean, I'm doing better now, but for years I didn't really anxiously await my opportunity to spend time in the dentist chair. I'm sure you don't necessarily look forward to that either. I mean, look, we all have a tendency to avoid appointments that may be unpleasant, don't we? And in most cases, you could put off, even cancel meetings that you don't want to have. Well, in most cases. I'm Ron Hushcraft, and I want to have a word with you today about the appointment you will keep. In our word for today from the Word of God, God announces that appointment. It's in his book, but it's not in yours. Hebrews 9:27, man is destined to die once, and after that, to face judgment. God makes it very clear. We have an appointment with our Creator, or, as the old-timers used to say, meet our Maker. Now, that final reality is something that, well, we'd rather run from than face it a lot of times. One alternative idea we hear a lot about is reincarnation. Of course, that's not really a new idea. Reincarnation proposes that we can escape this day of reckoning indefinitely through an endless cycle of starting over. Of course, the only one who knows for sure what happens beyond death is God himself. And he leaves absolutely no room for us going around again when it says man's destiny is to die once and after that to face judgment. When God talks about facing judgment, he says you and I will have to account to him for our life. A life that, according to the Bible, has been lived outside our Creator's plans. In God's own words, all have sinned and fall short of the glory of God. Nobody's lived up to God's standards. Everybody has the death penalty of sin to deal with. That's why so many people become religious. That's why we try to do good. We hope we can somehow pay off our sins. But again, our way of getting ready for our appointment with God is useless. The Bible says that at the time of judgment, every mouth will be silenced and the whole world held accountable to God. Therefore, he says, no one will be declared righteous. That means right with God, qualified to go to heaven, by observing the law or doing all the right things. There's no way you can pay your sin bill with your religion or your generosity or your goodness. The only way this eternal bill could be paid was by God's eternal Son, Jesus Christ. The payment we're trying to make with our goodness was already made by Jesus when he took our death penalty on his cross. The only question God's going to ask you when you keep your appointment with him is, what did you do with my son? Years ago, when prairie fires would sweep across Indian lands, Native Americans would literally fight fire with fire. They would actually set a fire in a trench around their village. And when the prairie fire hit that already burned area, it stopped. The principle of stopping the fire was simple. The fire cannot go where the fire has already been. The fire of God's judgment for the sinning we've all done has already fallen on his son at the cross. If you put your trust in Jesus to be your Savior from your sin, your judgment is canceled because the fire cannot go where the fire has already been. Other appointments can be postponed, canceled, but not your appointment with God. Denying it, ignoring it, running from it won't change it. The only thing to do is be prepared for it. And you can do that by telling Jesus right where you are that you want to begin this life-saving relationship with him.

0: Thank you for listening to The Rack Man Show. I'm Jay the Rack Man. Let's do it some more. More music coming up next.
1: Well, I have sinned and fallen short of the glory of the Lord.

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1: When life feels overwhelming, there are a few verses in Psalm 95 that encourage my heart. I hope as you listen, they'll encourage your heart too. For the Lord is the great God, the great King above all gods. In his hands are the depths of the earth, and the mountains' peaks belong to him. The sea is his, for he made it, and his hands form the dry land. Come, let us bow down in worship. Let us kneel before the Lord our Maker. When life is hard, my friend, and you feel small and insignificant, remember, the God of the universe loves you, and he has a good plan for your life. He really does have your life in his hands, and there's nothing too difficult for him.
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4: 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I'm Dr. Wes Stafford, inviting you to learn from the vast and astonishing airport security experience of author, speaker, and comedian Ken Davis.
5: I remember back when I first started this, one time another nasty guy said, "Put your luggage on that table." I put my luggage on there, and he started going through it. He said, "You stand there. Don't touch this luggage." He's going through my luggage. I started laughing, not out loud, because I did not like the full body search. I had both.

0: Hands over my mouth, but my shoulders were heaving, my stomach hurt. I had been gone 47 days. He was digging through really bad luggage. There were undies in there I was afraid of. And he's taking them out, laying them on the table in front of hundreds of people. There's one. I tapped him on the shoulder. I said, hey, you want to see a security alert? There's a security alert right there. Found a pair of fingernail clippers. I never saw a man get so excited in my entire life. What are these? What are these? Said, in Tennessee, we call those fingernail clippers. He said, what are you planning to do with them? He asked. I said, after the airplane took off, I was thinking I could work my way through the fuselage with them.
1: Someday, I'm going to learn to keep my mouth shut. They'll call it my funeral. Lighten up and live.
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1: Hey, this is Daniel Britt, and here's what's new in Christian music this week. Dance duo Anthem X puts a new spin on Seth Schleeder's number one song, Counting My Blessings, and it's out now. God,

0: Isaac is exploding onto the scene with his powerful six-track multi-genre EP experience titled Do Not Lose Heart, and it's out now. 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
5: 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I'm Dr. Wes Stafford, inviting you to learn from the vast and astonishing airport security experience of author, speaker, and comedian Ken Davis.
6: I remember back when I first started this, one time another nasty guy said, "Put your luggage on that table." I put my luggage on there, and he started going through it. He said, "You stand there. Don't touch this luggage." He's going through my luggage. I started laughing, not out loud, because I did not like the full body search. I had both hands over my mouth, but my shoulders were heaving. My stomach hurt. I had been gone 47 days. He was digging through really bad luggage. There were undies in there I was afraid of. And he's taking them out, laying them on the table. In front of hundreds of people, there's one. I tapped him on the shoulder. I said, "Hey, you want to see a security alert? There's a security alert right there." Found a pair of fingernail clippers. I never saw a man get so excited in my entire life. "What are these? What are these?" I said, "In Tennessee, we call those fingernail clippers." He said, "What are you planning to do with them?" He asked. I said, "After the airplane took off, I was thinking I could work my way through the fuselage with them."
7: Someday, I'm going to learn to keep my mouth shut. They'll call it my funeral. Lighten up and live.
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8: I know we got a lot of different people here from different backgrounds and stuff, but that's what this song is about, how we're the same. I bet you everybody in this room probably has one of these at your house right now. Canadian coins and a birthday candle. Allen wrench and a suitcase handle. 14 pens that don't work. A new note card and a button from a shirt. An old

0: A keys to a car we sold last year, a red beer koozie, and we don't drink beer, and a friendship bracelet from somebody I don't like no more in the jungle, yeah. G.I. Joes and Barbie parts, milk jug rings and Nerf gun darts, a garage door opener, remote control. I hope that's a melted Tootsie. An airplane made of balsa wood.
1: Don't throw it out, it's still good.
0: But I like to throw it all in the fire. And we could make s'mores with a jugger. You know why I'm a wishing? Well, there's a Game Boy memory card from 1994. A post-it notes and AC adapter, super glue, and grandma's clapper, an empty roll.

Well, I pray that you enjoyed the show. The microphone was not working. We've got some setting issues, and we're going to get them resolved. But thank you so much for listening this week. I'll be back next week. Actually, I don't think I will. That's right. I've got eye surgeries going on. So, hey, thanks again. You guys take care. God bless.

0: Hey there, I just want to thank you for listening to the Rackman Show this week. I'm Jay the Rackman, and this ministry is definitely supported by a very worthwhile nonprofit. It's called JTM Ministry Solutions. And just know, when you support Rackman Christian Radio, those funds go to JTM Ministry Solutions to support young and old people that are missing things in life. We call them the families in need. That's right. But some of that money also keeps the Rackman Christian Radio Network alive. So do what you can. Thank you so much for doing what you do, praying, sharing, and giving. We'll see you next week. Take care, and God bless.
1: Son, let's build that birdhouse.
2: Oh, boy. Can I pound the nails?
1: Sure. Hold the nail and hit it in. A little harder. Is the hammer too heavy?
2: Yeah.
1: Okay. Use both hands, and I'll hold the nail.
2: Okay.
1: Now take aim and...
2: Dad, remember the third commandment. You shall not use the Lord's name in vain. Oh. When we do, we show disrespect. Okay, Dad?
1: Fine, son.
2: Can I go play now?
1: Sure, son.
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4: Hey, everybody, this is Pastor Dave at Brothers Coffee right here at 1960 Kimball Avenue here at the Edge. Man, we're just having an incredible summer already. 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It's not stopped. It's only getting busier, so please come by and see me not only for a great cup of coffee, but for maybe a hug or a great conversation. We'll talk to you soon.
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0: 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Weekend 22. This is the Weekend 22 Countdown, and I'm Josh Ashton, coming at you with the top 22 Christian hit songs from all across the country. And oh yeah, hope you're having a fantastic weekend. Now, check it out on the show this week. We got Gladden planning to stop by and talk with us about his biggest accomplishments so far in his young career. Colton Dixon pops through, sharing something about the surprises he's witnessed in marriage. Josiah Queen is another planning to stop through, shares about his childhood growing up, when he became a Christian, and how he started playing music. And then finally, Torin Wells, he'll be our final guest, opening up about dealing with his parents' divorce. Also, we've got new music on the show this week. One of them coming at you from KB, and another from Jared Sanders. And then, of course, oh yeah, we've got the top 22 songs for the week. So here we go, getting the countdown kicked off. This week, it's Tedashi, re-entering the countdown at number 22 with Dungeon on the Weekend 22.
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0: spoke about it.
1: That's Dungeon from Tadashi. Jumping back onto the countdown at number 22, kicking things off here on the Weekend 22. Now, Gabe Vonhoven, he's got a new song releasing later on this month called All My Hope. He said of the song, it's his favorite so far. And he said, our hope is not in the things of this world, but in a God that loves us. You can hear a sneak peek of the song. It's right there on his Instagram at It's GVO. And GVO is slipping a spot this week down to number 21. Here is Gabe Vonhoven and King on the Weekend 22.
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3: Let me tell you about the King, reigning above, powerful and mighty, came down to love. He sits on the throne, highly seated, for his blood has atoned. He's a roller of stones, can't you see? 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

0: tell you about the king.
1: That's King from Gabe Vonhoven, dropping a notch this week down to number 21 on the weekend 22. Now, Sarah Reeves, she is slowly releasing and trickling out every single track of her upcoming album. It's called Standing Up. It's dropping out later on this fall. Up next on the song release calendar, it is called Overnight Success. And that track dropping out June 26th. As for the countdown right now this weekend, we got Sarah Reeves and Runaway inching up a notch this week to take over number 20 on the weekend 22.
2: Number 20.

0: climbing up one to take over number 20. That is Sarah Reeves at Runaway right here on The Weeknd 22.
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0: Hey, what's up? I'm Josh Ashton. And oh yeah, these are the top 22 most played songs on Christian hit radio from all across the country. As we look to number one, who is taking the top end of The Weeknd 22 charts this week? Is it going to be Brandon Lake and Schema Boy spinning another week at number one with No Idols?

0: The only way to find out, stay with us. We got it happening right here on the Weekend 22 Countdown. The Weekend 22.
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0: And oh yeah, I'm bringing you your favorite songs this weekend from all across the country. Now, we had a chance recently to catch up with Gladden, and the singer-songwriter got to share with us what would be the biggest accomplishment so far in his career.
1: I would say staying true to who I am as a Christian and as an artist. I've had a lot of opportunities for, other collabs and have just artists that kind of go against my values, and I've stayed true to who I am throughout those 20 years, but really not until the last three have I been pushing this artist mindset of trying to turn this into a living. So really excited for what's ahead. But yeah, I would say staying true to who I am, and also the music that I create now is I searched for probably a decade and a half for my sound. So I'm very excited that I've found a sound that is mine, that's kind of unique to who I am. So, yeah, like I said, really excited for what's ahead.
0: Hey, thank you, Gladden. And here he is on the countdown from Gladden with our highest debut of the week. It's Good in My Soul. Check it in at number 19 on the Weekend 22.
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3: We got vices and we got pain. Yeah, we all go through it, so aren't we all the same? I got a thorn in my side. Take it out from where it hides. Throw it in the fire, let it burn in the night.

0: That is our highest debut of the week from Gladden, crashing into the countdown at number 19. It's called Good in My Soul, and it's right here on the Weekend 22. Now, what would a Christian hip-hop song sound like if it was backed up with a marching band? If you've ever wondered that, you can find out by checking out Miles Minnick's Instagram page, where he performs his track, Where He At, along with the Pittsburgh Marching Show Band. To which Miles even said, yeah, the band took it to the next level. Hey, moving up a spot this week is Sam Rivera with Miles Minnick and DJ Malski, and Beat the Odds. Now, on the Weekend 22.
1: Number 18.

0: That's Sam Rivera and Miles Minnick along with DJ Malski. It's Beat the Odds. Up a notch this week to number 18 on The Weekend 22. Now, hey, don't forget The Weekend 22. 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And now on the countdown, we're up to number 17 with a song that is in for a third straight week. 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

0: that Save the Hero from Derek Minor, holding strong at number 17 on the Weekend 22. And oh yeah, we are on our way to the number one song in the country. And check it out, coming up on the countdown, we're going to be chatting with Colton Dixon about some of the surprises that he's discovered in marriage. Let's get you caught up with all the latest music news with Rachel James, and a whole lot more is still on the way right here on the Weekend 22.
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4: This is The Weekend 22, and I'm Josh Ashton, keeping you up to date with the hottest hit songs of the week. And hey, I hope you're having a fantastic weekend. Now, Jordan Feliz, he wrote a new song entitled J-E-S-U-S, and he gave his Instagram followers a little sneak peek of the track along with a little favor request. He said, "I feel like Forrest Frank and I could crush this. Tag him below and tell me what you think." So, by the way, if you'd like to hear the song we're talking about and tag Forrest on it, you can go to at Jordan Feliz. And we got him on the countdown now as he's followed back two more this week, down to number 16. It's Jordan Feliz and KB with Familia on The Weekend 22.
3: Number 16.

0: That's Jordan Feliz and KB with Familia. Drop it back two this week, down to number 16 on the Weekend 22. And hey, don't forget the Weekend 22. We've got our toll-free comment line up and running for you. That number, it's 1-800-761-HITS. Now, it's there for you. I'm talking 24 hours a day, 7 days a week, just to let us know what you think about the show or to be able to share any other comments or questions that you might have. And maybe even, like right now, be willing to share your story. Because we here at the Weekend 22, we would love to hear your story about how a particular song or artist touched your life. When you happen to think about it, we would love to hear from you. So ring us up anytime. That number, it's 1-800-761-HITS. And now, as far as the countdown goes, we're back in it with Forgiveness from Mun as we catch it taking a tumble back five this week on the Weekend 22.
1: Number 15.

0: That's Mon dropping five positions this week to number 15. It's forgiveness right here on The Weeknd 22. And hey, The Weeknd 22, we've got that Instagram account and we'd love to be able to follow you back on yours because we do follow back. You can find us on Instagram under the name The Weeknd 22 Countdown. Now, we had a conversation with Colton Dixon recently and got to share with us about something that surprised him about being married.
1: It's been awesome, but man, I guess you realize how selfish you are when you get married. And then you're not just like asking yourself, oh, what do you want to eat? Or, oh, what movie you want to watch? Or whatever it is. You then have someone else to run all that by. And it's not even, at first it was kind of selfishly you ask, but you still are trying to control the narrative back to what you want. But now it's, I'm not perfect at it, but now it's become more like, oh, no, like I want to do what you want to do. Like, I want you to be happy in the situation. Learning that it's each person giving 100%, not meeting in the middle with 50-50, because that doesn't work. Trust me, it does not work. You got to give it all you got. And I guess that way, like if the other person doesn't, you know that you gave it all that you had. Our job is not to be concerned with what the other person's doing. It's just do you. Do what God asks you to do. And you hope and pray that the other person's doing the same thing.
0: Thank you, Colton. And here is Colton Dixon up a notch this week to number 14 with The Love I Have For You on The Weeknd 22.
2: Number 14.

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2: Switchfoot has revealed the full track list for their upcoming album, Forever Now, and the release is just a week away, June 26th. The album is their 14th studio record, and by all accounts, it's the most thematic and narrative-driven project of their career. All 13 tracks were written by lead vocalist John Foreman, and the whole album centers on a pretty compelling concept: the emotional experience of a person's final day on Earth and the questions that come with it. John described the songwriting process as putting your cup out in the rain and hoping you get something nourishing. When it works, he says, that's when it gets really fun. You've already heard two singles from the record, Wake Up Mr. Crow back in March, and Absolution, which just hit alternative radio this week. The Forever Now tour kicks off this fall with special guest Amberlynn hitting 38 cities. And tickets are on sale now at switchfoot.com. I'm Rachel James with Music News.
0: Oh, and definitely for the latest news throughout the week, don't hesitate. 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Hey, by the way, as far as the countdown goes, still plenty of music left in the show this week, including the latest from Allison Ede and a new one for you from KB and No Big Deal. It's all coming up and more right here on The Weeknd 22.
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11: UFOs and God is one of the most fascinating, genuinely unsettling documentaries you will ever watch. 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But this documentary dares to ask the deeper question: what are these people actually encountering, and how does it connect profoundly, unavoidably, to faith in God? theologians, scientists, and ordinary people from every background wrestle openly with experiences that defy easy explanation. 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
12: Your Angel 95 weather, possibility of thunder showers at different times today, 84 for a high after an overnight low of 71. It should be 95 with some sunshine, but windy on Wednesday and a low of 63, 84 your Thursday high, partly cloudy. That's your weather, courtesy of the Heartland Christian Association at Angel 95 FM.
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15: 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What's up? I'm Josh Ashton, and oh yeah, we are counting down the top hit songs of the week. Thanks for sharing part of your weekend with us. Now, Taylor Hill, check this out. He's going to be part of the loaded HVO Fest lineup coming later on this year to Hollywood. The Christian Hip Hop Music Festival is going to feature Young Chris, Lynn D, O'Che, Ryan Trey, Stevie Rizzo, Aja Waltz, Josh P, and Leslie Perez. Clearly, you can tell it's a stacked lineup. And one of those performers at the festival, this one. Here is Hello from Taylor Hill as we catch it in the numbers, dropping one on the Weekend 22.
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0: As we pause the countdown part of the show, because what we like to do here each and every week is introduce to you songs we think will be making future hits real soon. And this week, our first pick for a future hit comes into us courtesy of a collaboration of two Christian hip hop artists. Talking about KB and No Big Deal. Here's our first pick for a future hit. 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

0: That's Got a Reason from KB and No Big Deal. Our first pick for a future hit right here on the Weekend 22. 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And yeah, thousands of people are listening and downloading every month to that very podcast from more than 40 countries around the world. 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And now on the countdown, we're back in it, flying up four positions, taking over number 12. 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
1: That's IDK from Alice and Edie, making a move up this week, rebounding four notches to number 12 on the Weekend 22. And don't go anywhere. Coming up next, we got the second half of the countdown for you with the latest headed your way from Believers. 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
5: You've probably heard the advice about discussing anything other than politics and religion. Both topics get their fair share of headlines, and often those are negative. However, if you do get in a conversation about religion, you will often encounter different views, but it usually doesn't get uncomfortable until someone brings up Jesus. Why is Jesus such a polarizing topic? Could it be that we like options and doing things our own way, but Jesus shines a light on the certain failure of that approach? The Bible tells us the only thing that brings true spiritual fulfillment is getting to know the real Jesus and having a personal relationship with him. The Bible also tells us of a side of Jesus we don't hear about often enough, the Jesus who would rather hang out with sinners than priests, and the Jesus who forgave people who had a sin-filled past and made them whole. If you've never known Jesus this way before, and you would like to find out more about having a personal relationship with him, call us at 888-NEED-HIM or go to chataboutjesus.com.
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1: 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This is the Weekend 22 Countdown, and I'm Josh Ashton. Hopefully you're having a great weekend as we count down the top 22 hit songs of last week. Now, Halsey just announced that he is headed to Europe. Yeah, the Christian rapper, he's going to be taking the Could Be Tonight tour to Paris, Amsterdam, and London in October. For more information, you can visit HalseyMusic.com. And here's Halsey along with No Big Deal as they've got Rooftop repeating at number 11 on the Weekend 22.
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0: That's our number 10 song. 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And now on the countdown, we find him clocking in the same position as last week. Talking about Gio and John Michael Howe with Devil Is a Liar on the Weekend 22.
1: Number 9.

0: That's Devil is a Liar from Gio and John Michael Howell, holding steady at number 9 on the Weekend 22. And coming up next, we got your brand new poll question of the week as well as results from last time. Rachel James stops back through to get you caught up with all the latest music news. Oh, and speaking of latest, we got it on the way in a conversation with Josiah Queen about his childhood. And more still to come on the Weekend 22.
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6: 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Man, we're just having an incredible summer already. Just want to remind you that we're open from 6 a.m. to 3 in the afternoon Monday through Thursday and 6 a.m. to 2 in the afternoon on Friday. It's not stopped. It's only getting busier, so please come by and see me, not only for a great cup of coffee, but for maybe a hug or a great conversation. We'll talk to you soon.
7: Your Angel 95 weather, possibility of thunder showers at different times today, 84 for a high after an overnight low of 71. It should be 95 with some sunshine, but windy on Wednesday and a low of 63, 84 your Thursday high, partly cloudy. That's your weather, courtesy of the Heartland Christian Association at Angel 95 FM.
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0: Back with more of the Weekend 22 Countdown. I'm Josh Ashton, coming at you with the best hit songs of the week. And of course, I hope you're enjoying your weekend. Now, I got the poll results in from last time where we

0: Countdown.com as we jump back into the countdown. Falling three, down to number eight, we catch Abby Seiler landing in with Deep Down Low on The Weeknd 22.
1: Number eight.

0: That's Deep Down Low from Abby Seiler. Drop it three lower this week, down to the new home at number 8 on the Weekend 22. Now, we always enjoy hearing our favorite artists' testimonies and musical backgrounds. And combine the two together, when we had a chance to chat with Josiah Queen recently, he got to give us insight into his childhood, when he became a Christian, and how he started playing music.
1: Well, I grew up in church. I loved going to church. Like, I was, my parents are pastors. My dad was a youth pastor growing up. And my mom was over the kids ministry. And so I grew up and I just like begged my parents, because there was 3 services. I begged to go early. We go at like 6:30 in the morning. I begged to go with them to church. And so, yeah, I grew up in church. I still love the church. And so I think that's kind of like where my heart of my music is. Like, I started having a relationship with God for myself when I was like 9 or 10 years old. And I really, that was just through encountering him and really feeling like God was like, could be my friend. And in that, I decided to start learning piano. I was already taking lessons, but I hated him. Then I started following Jesus and I had this desire to play piano and I wanted to like sing the songs that we sang at church and stuff. So I started doing that. And, in that I really felt like God, like I had things in my heart that I wanted to sing that there were other songs about. And so I don't know. I just really got into the whole songwriting thing, but never in my mind, like always in my mind, I wanted to write music about Jesus, because that was like my best friend, the person that really got me through a lot of really tough seasons in my life where I felt alone, like having that best friend in Jesus. And so it was like a no-brainer writing songs about him. And so I guess that's what I do to still now. I mean, I've been writing music really hardcore since I was like 15. Man, I just love doing it.
0: Thanks, Josiah. And our former number one song, Demons from Josiah Queen, is repeating this week at number 7 on the Weekend 22.
2: Number 7.

0: That's Josiah Queen checking in at number 7 with Demons for a second week now here on The Weeknd 22. Now, Connor Price, he is a Canadian rapper and actor, and he was recently tasked with a pretty amazing opportunity. Team Canada asked Connor to compose a song for their World Cup appearance. Yeah, that's real. Like, Connor's track entitled White Flag is now streaming everywhere. And, well, we're talking about Connor Price because he has teamed up with Halvey on this one, and they happen to be in the same spot as they were last week with Automatic on The Weeknd 22.
1: Number 6.

0: That's our number six song now for a second week in a row. It's Halvey and Connor Price, Automatic, right here on The Weeknd 22.
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0: And right now, if you would, welcome Rachel James back in, who's here to get you caught up on all the latest music news.
2: Crowder is hitting the road this fall, and if you've ever seen him live, you already know this is one you don't want to miss. 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Crowder described it this way: "These nights are about more than just playing songs. It's about gathering as the people of God and singing truth." 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I'm Rachel James with Music News.
0: Oh, and definitely for the latest news throughout the week, don't hesitate to click on over to our website to get caught up right there at weekend22.com. And as far as the countdown goes, stick around because we've still got plenty of music on the way. One of them coming at you from Joseph O'Brien and another new one for you from Jared Sanders. And there's still more to go right here on The Weeknd 22.
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0: Welcome back to the Weeknd 22. What's up? I'm Josh Ashton, and I hope you're having a great weekend. Now, here's some cool Christian music news for you. The popular 90s Christian rock band Bleach, yeah, they are returning with a brand new project. The album is going to be called The Fox Den Sessions Volume 1, and it's a reimagining of some of their most popular songs, including Super Good Feeling. Once again, Here We Are, Baseline, Epidermis Girl, and so many more. Bleach, their lead singer, Davey Basinger, he said, "We wanted to get in the studio and see if we could breathe new life into these songs with a perspective of who we've become as people after 22 years of life off the road." By the way, if you're wondering, The Fox Den Sessions drops this fall. As we're back into the countdown now, we dive in catching Joseph O'Brien falling back 3 to number 5 with Trust Fall on the Weekend 22.
1: Number 5.

0: A former number one song dropping three spots to number five. That's Trust Fall from Joseph O'Brien right here on The Weeknd 22. Now, Gio, he's got a brand new track that just released earlier this week. So what it is, the song, it's a three-artist collaboration featuring Del Mac and John Keith. It's called Take Me Home, and it's streaming everywhere now. And speaking of three-artist collabs featuring Gio, well, this is Greater Love from Gio, D'Angelo, and Loge, jumping up four positions to become our biggest mover of the week on The Weeknd 22.
1: Number four.

0: That is our biggest mover of the week. It flies up four positions to land number four. It's Greater Love from Gio, D'Angelo, and Loge right here on the Weekend 22.
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0: As we apply the brake pedal to the countdown one final time. What it is, earlier in the show, we shared with you new music from KB and No Big Deal that we think is a future hit in the making. And so, without delay, we're going to give you our second pick for a future hit that comes into us courtesy of a Christian hip-hop artist out of St. Petersburg, Florida. So here it is, without delay, from Jared Sanders. This is Glory to the Lord, our second pick for a future hit on the Weekend 22.

0: for me in.
1: That's our second pick for a future hit from Jared Sanders. It's Glory to the Lord, right here on the Weekend 22. Now, NF, he's been making hip-hop music since his childhood. And back then, the Christian hip-hop artist out of Gladwin, Michigan, recorded songs on a karaoke machine by playing music into one mic and rapping into another. Well, fast forward a couple more years, NF released his first indie album at only 19 years old under his real name, Nathan Fierstein. And he's inching up on the countdown now with one from his current days. He's taking over number three. This is Fear from NF on the Weekend 22.
2: Number three.

So go ahead and come on in. So go ahead and come on.

my mansion burn to ash while I

0: That's NF with Fear. Moving up one to take over number three on the Weekend 22. And hey, don't go anywhere. Coming up next, we reveal who's got number one. And we've got your runner-up song, both of them, next, right here on the Weekend 22.
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7: 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Possibility of thunder showers at different times today. 84 for a high after an overnight low of 71. It should be 95 with some sunshine, but windy on Wednesday and a low of 63. 84 your Thursday high, partly cloudy. That's your weather, courtesy of the Heartland Christian Association at Angel 95 FM.
0: Welcome back, and I hope your weekend is going great, and of course that you are enjoying the countdown. I'm Josh Ashton, your host. Now, Torrin Wells, he has been a frequent guest on our show over the past few years. And when we had a chance to catch up with the singer-songwriter recently, he got to open it up to us about how he was dealing with his parents' divorce.
8: When you're 4 or 5 years old and your parents split, you don't really know how to process it. So I think the processing actually happens later in life. So I have been processing that the last few years prior to where I'm at now and just kind of sorting all that out, getting married myself, having kids myself. You start looking back at some of the fractures of your past. And, you know, what I'm grateful for is how God turned that situation around. And I know that I am one of many that come from a broken home. Mm-hmm. But the cool thing about God is he makes broken things beautiful. Mm-hmm. And through that, all my parents now are serving God and great relationships. And I have wonderful brothers and sisters, you know, because of that. And God has really used it for me to connect with other people that have walked through a similar thing. And to know that I can be married for 50 years, 60 years, you know, and that's possible. So, you know, I'm grateful for my parents. They're amazing people.
0: Hey, thanks, Torrin. And here he is on the countdown. It's Torrin Wells along with Miles Minnick as they shuffle up one notch to the runner-up spot with second to none. Number 2 on the Weekend 22.
2: Number 2.

0: That's Torrin Wells and Miles Minnick climbing up one to take over number two with Second to None right here on the Weekend 22. Which does bring us to our number one song on the countdown. And you've not heard it any other position, so Brandon Lake, he could not believe the line that was building early in the morning, a full 2 hours before one of his recent shows. He thought for sure the crowd of people were waiting for a great breakfast spot. You can check out Brandon's reaction, along with a snippet of his live performance at Cowboy Church on his official Instagram page. And Brandon Lake and Schema Boy are here now with No Idols, spending its second straight week and 10th overall in the number one spot on the Weekend 22.
1: Number one.
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0: That's our number one song for a 10th week, including these back-to-back weeks. It's Brandon Lake and Schema Boy with No Idols. Wrapping things up here on the Weekend 22. But before we roll out, I want to say thanks again to all of our special guests for joining in, talking about Gladden, Colton Dixon, Josiah Queen, and Torrin Wells. 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You can also find us on Instagram under the name The Weekend 22 Countdown. Our executive producers are Ken Farley and Brandon Rabar. The Weekend 22 is produced by Jason Burrows. Rachel James has you up to date with the latest music news and research and script for Weekend 22. They're made possible by Brandon Rabar. Hey, one last time, I'm Josh Ashton. It's always enjoy getting to spend my time with you, counting down the best hit songs of the week. Now I want you to have a great weekend. Or what's left of it. The Weekend 22.
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8: Hey everybody, this is Pastor Dave at Brothers Coffee right here at 1960 Kimball Avenue here at the Edge. Man, we're just having an incredible summer already. Just want to remind you that we're open from 6 a.m. to 3 in the afternoon Monday through Thursday and 6 a.m. to 2 in the afternoon on Friday. It's not stopped. It's only getting busier, so please come by and see me not only for a great cup of coffee, but for maybe a hug or a great conversation. We'll talk to you soon.

Angel 95 weather, possibility of thunder showers at different times today. 84 for a high after an overnight low of 71. It should be 95 with some sunshine, but windy on Wednesday and a low of 63. 80 for your Thursday high, partly cloudy. That's your weather, courtesy of the Heartland Christian Association at Angel 95 FM.

Angel 95 with an announcement from the Waubonsie County Museum. The museum is excited to announce expanded summer hours. The Waubonsie County Museum open on Sundays from 1 to 4, providing travelers and local residents another opportunity to experience the stories, artifacts, and history that shaped the Flint Hills and Waubonsie County. Located in the heart of historic Alma and just minutes from Interstate 70, the museum offers a memorable stop for travelers exploring the native stone scenic byway, weekend adventurers, and history enthusiasts looking to connect with the region's rich heritage. Visitors will be welcomed by a museum volunteer who can share these stories.

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7: It took me 4.5 years to get out of debt. That's, you know, it took time. It wasn't just going to happen instantly, and it may take time for couples to get into a better place financially. Be patient. Put honoring the Lord first. Put loving each other well second. Put making a difference in the world third, and start to orient your finances that way. It may not change radically overnight, but eventually you'll be on a very, very good path.
8: Well, that's Matt Bell, and he joins us today on Focus on the Family with Jim Daly. We're going to be exploring some healthy habits for your marriage with regard to finances. Thanks for joining us. I'm John Fuller.
9: You know, John, money can be a really touchy subject within marriage and within families.
8: Mm-hmm.
9: It's probably, you know, it ranks right up there, number one, two, or three in the areas of marriage that couples really struggle with. So it's a very important topic. We come to this probably every couple of months. We try to do a program to help people with their finances. Let me rattle off some stats. Did you know about 40% of couples don't know their spouse's salary?
8: Oh.
9: Now, I probably know just about every NFL salary. You know, what is Bo Nix of the Broncos making? But, you know, that'd be an interesting question. Do you know more about the salary of sports figures and not your spouse, right?
8: Wow.
9: Another one, 28% of couples admit to hiding significant purchases or debt from their spouse. And I remember a story where a couple got married in their 20s. The woman had accumulated $250,000 of school debt.
8: Oof.
9: For a French literature degree.
8: Oh.
9: And wow, I mean, and had not disclosed it to her fiance and then husband. And that would be a rude awakening.
8: Mm.
9: There are practical biblical approaches to money. And I think the main point is simply good to be reminded of how we should manage that money.
8: Mm-hmm. Yeah, and it's great to have Matt Bell back with us. He's been here before. Our listeners really resonate with his insights. He's a personal finance writer and speaker, and he's the managing editor at Sound Mind Investing, and he and his wife Jude have 3 young adult children. Today we're going to be talking about a brand new book that he's written called Starting Strong, Discovering the Good That Money Can Do Through Your Marriage.
9: Matt, welcome back to Focus on the Family. Good to have you.
7: Thanks so much, Jim and John. It's a pleasure to be here.
9: You know, one of the most interesting things with financial folks, you know, planners, helpers, writers on the topic, most of them come from a place of pain. You're not born necessarily. Maybe you have an aptitude to accounting, I don't know. But most of the people that I've interviewed come from a period of time where they were in the hole, mm-hmm. and they had to figure it out. I really appreciate that. I think Dave Ramsey has that testimony. What's your prodigal story?
7: Well, it very much is just that, the prodigal son. I inherited $60,000 from an uncle when I was in my mid-20s. Had no idea he planned to leave me any money. An incredible gift, incredible surprise. And I really did have good intentions with that money when I received it. I thought this is a once-in-a-lifetime opportunity to do something amazing career-wise. And I love to play golf. I love to travel. I thought, how can I turn all of that into a career? So I created a newsletter for people to take golf vacations. and while it lasted, it was amazing. I got to play Pebble Beach. I got to play these great golf courses in southern Spain. It was everything I dreamed it could be, except profitable.
9: Yeah. Wow. It sounds like you're ahead of the tech curve on that. You could have had a following, an app. People would have paid you money to go play golf.
7: Well, keywords were could have.
9: Could have.
7: It didn't really work out all that
9: 20
7: well.
9: 20 years ahead of that one, right?
7: Yeah.
9: Yeah. Let me ask you this, Matt. If you would have invested that $60,000 in your 20s, you would have
7: painful.
9: Had $2 million by the time you were 65. Did you realize that?
7: Well, very painful to think about that, but you're exactly right.
9: Compounding interest is quite amazing, isn't it?
7: You sound like some of my friends
9: I have talked to people that have given, put $5,000 for their kids who were just born, and they've shown me the models at average rates of growth. From the stock market, you would expect about $1 million when that one-year-old turns 65.
7: It's amazing what it can turn into.
9: Without putting any more into it.
7: But in my case, I took the $60,000 and transformed it into $20,000 of credit card debt.
9: Wow. Okay. Now let's speak about that, the $20,000 of debt.
7: You've got to do a lot of things wrong to do that, and I was doing a lot of things wrong. But it was a huge wake-up call. It was very humbling to see that dream die, to see, the guilt of squandering my uncle's hard-earned money and that sort of thing. So I moved home with my parents for 6 months, and I was really down for the first couple of months that I was out there. But God used it for great good. I mean, a friend of mine from college reached out and shared his faith with me. He had become a Christian a year after I graduated from college, and that was life-changing unto itself because it got me exploring matters of faith, and ultimately I placed my faith in Christ, which would have been plenty to come out of that experience, but I also really got interested in learning about money.
9: Yeah.
7: And I was amazed at how much the Bible says on this topic, and so I've been writing about it, speaking about it, learning about it evermore ever since then.
9: You know, Matt, it's a great insight. So this was your valley. You were 25, 24?
7: Yeah, mid-20s.
9: I mean, so you hit this valley of being in debt, $20,000. This friend of yours from college calls.
7: Yeah.
9: He's just accepted Christ the year before. He starts sharing the Lord with you, I'm assuming.
7: Right. Yeah.
9: You're not repelled by that. You're intrigued, partly because I'm sure you're in a valley.
7: Yeah, absolutely. I was humbled. I was so humbled by that experience and so just kind of distraught and trying to figure out what is my life going to be about. I thought I knew, but clearly I didn't know. And so he was saying encouraging things like, God has a plan for your life. And that was very intriguing to me. So I began reading the Bible. I began going to church. I began learning. And I was just a sponge for all things related to matters of faith. And then I couldn't believe how much the Bible says about money. So the first church I went to has a stewardship ministry. I got involved in that and just loved that. So I loved seeing how God was using my pain, my values, as you said, my story, to start to help others. Because I'm not a guy that's always gotten the money thing right. I can relate to a person who's had trouble with money.
9: You know, I so appreciate that, though. But, speaking to those who are listening or watching, I mean, that's a starting place when you're in that valley. Mm-hmm. So often that's where the Lord begins to turn your heart, right, and open your ears and eyes to what is true, the spiritual
7: Absolutely.
9: Things that are most important. You usually win those battles down in the gutter and not on the mountaintop. I mean, that comes later. Let me ask you this in terms of Scripture. Matthew 6:24 says you cannot serve both God and mammon. That's a very famous area of Scripture. How can we cultivate an attitude toward money that honors God? And let me add this, too. In a culture that, for the most part, needs are taken care of, in Western civilization, not all of it, here in America, Canada, parts of Europe. So how do we even get our hands around what the Lord would want for us and what we think is being poor or being rich.
7: Yeah, well, the Bible never says that money is a bad thing unto itself. You know, the Bible doesn't say that money is the root of all evil. Some people think it does. It says the love of money is a root of all kinds of evil. And I think that's a really important distinction. So I think as we start to see that God's intentions for us are good, that he wants good things for us, and as we start to experience some of the worldly approaches to money and see that that's either not working or could be hollow if you do achieve some financial success, and you start to see, oh, the Bible says so many things about money, so many practical things about money, but God just wants us to put him first. And that's the thing. You can't serve both God and money. God needs to come first, and then money is used according to his principles for his purposes. That's the approach that tends to work really, really well.
9: So you and Jude, your wife, you're engaged. You're looking at the registry. Everybody's done that. Our registry may have been Target. I don't remember. That's probably a true story, actually. But the you're looking at China.
7: Right.
9: That was nice.
7: Right. That was the source of our first disagreement.
9: Oh. Let me know. Yeah, tell me what happened with that and how it pointed to a little, rub between the two of you.
7: Yeah, it's funny because we dated for 6 months and then we got engaged and things were going along really, really well. But then we started to register for gifts that we wanted other people to buy for us. It wasn't even our money we were spending. It was other people's money. But it was in that department store, walking these aisles of plates and cups and saucers, that we realized, oh, wow, we have very different views of what these things should look like. And, it sounds so trivial, right? But yet it started to make me concerned. I mean, I'm very kind of minimalist. I like, my parents were that way. And so I think I've adopted their views of design and art and what looks good. That's what I was drawn to, very simple, maybe plain white, sturdy would be good. It's going to last a long time. But Jude grew up in a home where there was a set of dishes on display, very formal gold-rimmed dishes, and their everyday plates had a floral design. Floral really works against my instincts.
9: Taking up way too much space.
7: Yes. And so I started to think, oh, wow, we're so different in this area. I never noticed. And so I started to think, oh, what other things in my life are going to have floral designs on them? And it started to be a little bit fearful. But, it's a funny anecdote. But really, it pointed to the need to have lots of conversations and try to come together. And I think over the years, I've kind of moved toward her and she's moved toward me on design issues. So we've come together. But that was the first example of, wow, we're really on different pages on something.
9: That's great, Matt. What was your second argument? No, I'm kidding. You don't need to answer that question. Let me mention this, though, talking about arguments. According to one study from Fidelity, the resource management firm, rather large, they say as many as 25%, that's one in four couples, call money their most significant relationship challenge.
7: Yeah.
9: So that's a big number.
7: Yeah.
9: And it, probably if you look across the arc of decades of marriage, it doesn't go down typically.
7: Yeah.
9: It still rests in bubbles one, two, or three. Mm. What's happening with those couples?
7: Yeah, I think initially when couples come together in marriage, what's happening there is that, people don't enter marriage with a blank slate. We all bring something into our marriage. We bring stuff into our marriage. We bring how we saw our parents deal with money into our marriage that we may not even realize the degree to which it still works on us, but we bring that. That's a big factor. We bring our hopes and dreams around money that might be very different from our spouse. We bring certain early experiences we've had with money. In my case, I had a lot of debt, and that was a very traumatic experience. And we bring very different temperaments into marriage. And these things don't naturally just fit together. And so that's a source of a lot of friction and a lot of having to work things out early in marriage. But then as time goes on, I think people, it's a failure to communicate.
9: Mm-hmm.
7: I mean, as you mentioned, people don't even know what their spouse earns for a living. That's just a failure to communicate. So just more communication around money and most things would probably help.
9: Mm-hmm. Yeah, for sure.
8: Yeah, along those lines, Matt, Jim mentioned this couple that got engaged and married and she had no disclosure about sort of where she was at with her debt. You advocate full disclosure about all of that for
7: That's
8: couples
7: right.
8: that are getting married or have recently married.
7: Yeah.
8: What's the importance of that?
7: Yeah, I advocate full financial disclosure before marriage and complete ongoing financial transparency after marriage. You don't want to be surprised when you get married at what you're actually married into with all this debt, because I really believe, the vision for marriage in the Bible is oneness, it's unity. And so if one spouse was really wealthy before marriage, Now, once you're married, you're both very wealthy. If one spouse had a lot of debt before marriage, when you come together in marriage, now you both have a lot of debt. There's a great story that I have from my past where a couple that I know, Scott and Karen, she brought $50,000 of non-mortgage debt into their marriage. He called it a reverse dowry.
9: and he had, that is so true.
7: He had a great attitude about the whole thing, though, because she would always say early in their marriage, oh, my debt, my debt. My debt is keeping us from doing this or that. My debt, I feel so bad about my debt. And he would always correct her and say, it's not your debt, it's our debt. Mm. And I think that's a really bold act of leadership, act of love, to take that perspective. So I just want there to be no surprise. Prizes. I want there to be full disclosure, maybe not on your first date, but as things start to get serious in a relationship, it seems to be headed toward marriage. Now, let's understand, how much are we each earning? How much do we have in savings? Are there any traumatic stories in our background around money? And then ongoingly, everybody, both parties, should have access to all the finances.
8: Yeah, and a surprising number of people never have the conversations.
7: Yeah.
8: Well, we're trying to encourage you to have the conversations today on Focus on the Family with Jim Daly. Our guest is Matt Bell, and we're talking about a newly published book called Starting Strong, Discovering the Good That Money Can Do in Your Marriage. Get a copy from us here at the ministry when you stop by focusonthefamily.com/broadcast.
9: And Matt, what are some ways that couples can create that financial unity? What are some practical tools they can use?
7: Yeah, one of the things is simply having conversations about the past. You know, how were you raised around money? That's really big. There was one couple that I tell the story of in the book where they were on some fun outing to Wrigley Field in Chicago. What can't be fun about that? Mm-hmm. And you're just at this great ballpark. But some of the topic of money came up, and it closed the conversation down because he found out that she was carrying a balance on a credit card, and that to him was an absolute no-no. And so it was a troubling, difficult conversation, but it also opened up the door to more conversations where they gained a much greater sense of empathy and understanding of each other's background. He grew up in a very stable household. There was always money for vacations and groceries. She grew up single-parent household where money was always tight. She had gotten acclimated to using credit cards, but in realizing he really didn't like that, she quickly paid off her balance, and he, by the same token, gained some empathy for the difficulty with which she was raised with a single parent household.
9: That field level ticket at Wrigley might be $128 bucks.
7: It is
9: start
7: today.
9: There, but anyway, no, I mean, that's part of it, is that communication. You know, let me go back for a moment to that opening comment I gave of a situation. Was a true situation where this young man and woman were getting married. Mm. She had not disclosed her school loans of $250,000 for a four-year degree.
7: Wow.
9: And, you know, then they're married and that came forward. And how would you go about, as the spouse that's not has no debt and that's never come up, and this is an off-the-wall question for you, but what do you say at that point? You're already married now. She's disclosing this, and you say, okay, there's only one option. We've got to create a financial plan that pays that down.
7: Yeah.
9: But wow.
7: Yeah. And hopefully that's it, that they're both on that same page, that, hey, we're in this together now, so let's tackle this together. It may take time. It may mean dying to certain dreams, or at least the timing of certain dreams, but we're in this together, so let's get really committed to getting out from under. And the story I mentioned of the couple where she had $50,000 of non-mortgage debt, they saw the blessing of not buying a house when all their friends were buying a house. They saw the benefit of waiting, even though they sometimes, and by the way, they were giving generously throughout that time.
9: Huh.
7: And she told the story very candidly about how sometimes she felt like, boy, if we didn't give so much, we'd be able to get out of debt so much faster. But they saw God's blessing in it, because ultimately when they did get out of debt, they realized that they would have bought a house at a very difficult time or at the market high.
9: Right.
7: And today, given what happened eventually at that point, the market had declined quite a bit, they probably would have been underwater on a house that they bought then.
9: Anybody else have that gift? Buying at the high point and selling at the low point?
8: You did that?
9: I'm good at that. So, hey, Matt, what about the common question about combined accounts? And if we have combined accounts, how do I get him a birthday present? He's going to know about it.
7: Right.
9: Or, you know, something like that, keeping separate accounts, maybe the both of them work, and they just decide, let's keep separate checking accounts rather than a joint checking account.
7: Yeah, I would strongly encourage joint accounts because that fosters transparency and teamwork and unity. But in terms of buying a gift, you could do something as simple as withdraw some cash from an ATM, so now there's no record that's readily apparent of where a gift was purchased, so there can be a surprise doing something as simple as that.
9: Yeah, that's good. I mean, one of the problems is when people hear the word budget, you go, ugh.
7: For sure.
9: And especially the budget meeting. Let's set one up. And, you know, it's going to take a little bit of work, a little bit of pain.
7: Yeah.
9: But how do you reverse that attitude that couples might have at the early stage of dating or marriage,
7: right,
9: for sure?
7: I think a budget is the single most powerful tool anybody can use to manage money well. And we're stewards of God's resources, the Bible teaches us. So doesn't it just make sense, you know, if we're running a business, we're running an organization, we're going to watch over the finances, we're going to have a plan, we're going to have a budget. A family, a household, is a small business. And so we're managing God's resources. We need a tool to manage that effectively. You know, a lot of people think, they talk about a budget as something you go on, like a diet, or they think about it as being about less. It's about being obsessively spending as little as possible. But a budget is really, I like to tell people, about more. It's about having more knowledge of what's happening with your finances so that you can be more intentional in your use of money so that you ultimately have more for the things that really matter. So people hearing that might have to take it on faith, but if they will just try a budget for about 30 days and start to get used to that habit, I think they will see so much good, so many blessings that come from it.
9: You know, your book, Starting Strong, has many gold nuggets in it. The one that caught me as maybe the mother load is this idea that normally we start with expenses, savings, and then giving.
7: Yeah.
9: And you say flip that, start with giving.
7: That's right.
9: That's an amazing thought. I'd never thought of that. Mm. I mean, I did it the traditional way.
7: Yeah, it's very countercultural. You know, I tell people in a variety of workshops, if you take nothing out of this workshop today, take this. The order with which you use money will make all the difference. And with a married couple, it'll make all the difference in their finances. It'll make all the difference in their marriage. And so think about it. There's only a few things you can do with money. You can spend it. You can use it for debt payments. You can save it. You can invest it. You can give it away. And that's the order that our culture teaches us in countless ways, both overt and subtle. We're taught to spend first. We're making, you know, $80,000 a year. That means you can live here. You can drive that. You can wear this brand of clothing. When spending comes first, debt is just a given, I've found. And if any money's left over, some might be saved, invested, and given away. But typically, there isn't much left over. So if we flip that, you know, the Bible says, honor the Lord with your wealth, with the first fruits, the first portion of all of thy increase, one version of the Bible says. So if we flip that equation on its head and we say, we're going to honor the Lord with the first portion by giving to his work in this world, we're going to give first, then we're going to save a portion because the Bible says in the house of the wise are stores of choice food and oil, but a foolish person devours all that they have. Then we're going to invest a portion for the future, and then we're going to decide, we're going to see how much we can afford to spend on housing and clothing and vacations and all the rest. And along the way, we're cautious to not become enslaved to creditors, as the Bible warns. That if people will do that, it sounds so simple. It's so practical. It's so effective. It's so biblical. And yet it's so rarely practiced. Mm. But if people will do that, it will serve them so well.
8: Yeah. So is it 10%? Is it 5%? How do I determine that I'm going to start by giving first?
7: Yeah, and that's a fair question because I think people need guardrails. They need some guidance about that. And so the Old Testament teaches very clearly a tithe or a tenth part, 10% of income. That's a starting point. In the New Testament, Matthew 23:23, Jesus seems to affirm the tithe, and yet every example in the New Testament goes beyond it. You've got Zacchaeus giving half. You've got the widow giving all. And that's what Jesus did with the laws is he changed them from letter of the law adherence to spirit of the law. And I just think it makes sense to use that as a helpful biblical starting point.
9: You know, so many people I talk to, couples that recount their early years, and they'll say often, those were great years, but we didn't have a bed. We didn't have a couch. We didn't have a table. That was Gina.
8: Yeah, you didn't have a table, right?
9: We had no furniture because I had just gotten back from Japan a couple of years before. I said, we can make a futon, you know, we just throw blankets down until they're soft. So buy 3 or 4 blankets, that becomes your mattress. And then here we go. So, you know, that it's part of that struggle is actually part of building your memory together.
7: Yeah.
9: You know, the sweetness of all that when
7: that's
9: it was
7: right.
9: tough.
7: Yeah, absolutely. When you're starting out, that's why it's so important with all these things we're talking about to get these things right from the beginning, because life is only going to get busier and maybe God's going to bless you more financially. And so if we establish these priorities early in our marriage, we're going to serve the Lord. As for us and our household, we will serve you, Lord. We're going to base our decisions, our marriage and our finances on the solid rock of God's word. We're going to, you know, use money in a way to love each other well, to strengthen our marriage and to glorify God and to make the difference in the world that God intended when he brought us together in marriage. Make these decisions early. And, you know, you mentioned kind of the early, many people experience yeah. that sort of early difficulties and financially in their starting out years. John Rockefeller, you know, one of the wealthiest people that ever lived, he said, I never could have tithed on my first $1 million if I hadn't tithed on my first salary, which was $1.50 a week.
9: Wow.
7: And I think there's an important point. There's an important point for kids there, teaching kids about generosity, and an important point for our marriages. Let's start there, and let's see how God blesses that over time. And I think I feel very confident that he will.
9: You know, the most common thing, Matt, right here at the end, and we'll continue if you can stick with us, we'll keep going. But the most common thing, I think, is if you only knew the mountain I face. Mm-hmm. You know, I can barely scrap by. Mm. How often is it that you look at somebody's finances in that consulting role? Mm. And it's really perspective over everything. It just means you can't do certain things. Can you pay your rent or your mortgage?
7: Yeah.
9: Can you buy groceries? Can you take care of transportation?
7: Right.
9: And then beyond that, it kind of ends up being wants, right?
7: Yeah.
9: I mean, there are probably other things. You might have medical issues. Yeah. I get all that. And everything's unique. But what's that rhythm that you normally see with young couples where, you know, the advertising world has done a number on us, and we think we need those shoes, we need that coffee, we need whatever.
7: Right.
9: And in fact, you don't.
7: Yeah. I just encourage couples to live countercultural lives and to take their cues from the Bible. It will be a countercultural life. It'll be a life that isn't what your friends are necessarily doing or what you see on social media, but it will be a good life. So base your decisions on what the Bible teaches us about money. You know, get those decisions right early on. Make those convictions something that's really clear from the beginning of your marriage. Some couples do really, really have significant financial struggles, and God's going to meet them there. There's compassion for that. We're not about legalism and legally, you know, legalistic adherence to certain teaching in the Bible. But I think if people will orient their use of money around what the Bible teaches and be convicted by and motivated by what it teaches, and to make those distinctions between needs and wants, because a lot of times wants can morph into needs very easily. But if we orient things financially and otherwise around a biblical approach, over time, it will work well. It took me 4.5 years to get out of debt. That's, you know, it took time. It wasn't just going to happen instantly. And it may take time for couples to get into a better place financially. Be patient. Put honoring the Lord first. Put loving each other well second. Put making a difference in the world third. And start to orient your finances that way. It may not change radically overnight, but eventually you'll be on a very, very good path.
9: Well, that's a good word, Matt. And like I said, let's keep going and come back next time and continue the discussion. I think that'd be a great thing to do. It'd be a lot of help for, again, young couples particularly, but good advice for everybody. So we'll continue to talk about practical budgeting ideas next time and maybe go a little deeper in the practical side. And let me turn to the listener. I encourage you to get a copy of Matt's great book, Starting Strong, Discovering the Good That Money Can Do Through Your Marriage. And we'd love to get that into your hands for a gift of any amount. If you can send just anything, we'll send it to you as our way of saying thank you for being part of the ministry. It's one of those programs. If you can't afford it because you're that strapped, this is something we need to give to you. Mm-hmm. So call us. We'll trust others. Others will give a little more to offset that, but give us a call. Don't be embarrassed. We'll get it out to you to help you in your struggles with managing money.
8: Mm-hmm. 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I'm John Fuller, inviting you back next time as we continue the conversation with Matt Bell and once again help you and your family thrive in Christ.
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0: Walker.
1: Authorities now say the owners of Santo Domingo nightclub will stand trial for involuntary manslaughter after that roof collapse killed 236 people last year. A judge ruling that Antonio and Maribel Espalet, owners of the club, could face up to 2 years in prison if found guilty. The collapse in April of 25 shocked the Dominican Republic. Firefighters and police working for days to rescue several survivors. The G7 summit underway in France. President Trump and world leaders talking about a wide array of issues. In the meantime, the initial agreement between the United States and Iran to extend the ceasefire inching toward a formal signing. And that's despite questions over the fate of Tehran's nuclear program. California Governor Gavin Newsom is responding to investigations he says are being led by President Trump.
2: Newsom is accusing the Trump administration of targeting him for political purposes as he weighs a presidential bid. Newsom says in a video posted on X that in recent days, federal agents have knocked on the doors of his friends and former employees and have asked for records. In the video, Newsom tells his wife that he loves her.
3: You have not earned a single one of the indignities that he's trying to inflict on you and our children.
2: Newsom also has a message for President Donald Trump.
3: Mr. President, come after me. I'm not going anywhere, and the country is watching.
2: I'm Lisa Dwyer.
1: Plane crash in California.
4: A B-52 bomber crashed shortly after takeoff at Edwards Air Force Base Monday in Southern California's Mojave Desert. Military officials said a huge plume of smoke was coming from the scene. The military aircraft, a Boeing B-52 Stratofortress, is a long-range bomber that usually carries a crew of five.
1: 8 people on board. There were no survivors. SRN News. Teenagers are thinking a lot about God. Here's correspondent Michael Harrington.
5: A new poll from the Barna Group finds that American adolescents between the ages of 13 and 18 are wondering if God exists. 57% say they feel pressure to get an answer to that question. The survey also reveals that 57% of teens feel pressure to try and figure out if God loves them. Christian leaders say numbers like this make it clear that the country's young people form one of the most important mission fields available to believers today. Michael Harrington reporting.
1: Evangelical Christians continue to be one of the president's key constituencies. Now, an AP poll finds 2/3 of white born-again Protestants approve of Mr. Trump's overall performance, and the president winning the support of about 80% of white evangelical Christian voters in both 2020 and 24. This is SRN News. A 900-pound capsule has been sealed shut and shipped to Philadelphia, where it will be buried next month.
6: The 2016 law creating the Nonpartisan America 250 Commission mandated creation of a time capsule to be buried on July 4, 2026. It opened 250 years later. The capsule was built with careful attention paid to making sure it will be watertight and airtight. It includes submissions from the 3 branches of the federal government, all 50 states, the 5 U.S. territories, and the District of Columbia. Rich Thomason, Washington.
1: As he had promised over the weekend, Prime Minister Keir Starmer says Britain is now making big changes when it comes to minor.
7: Hey everybody, this is Pastor Dave at Brothers Coffee right here at 1960 Kimball Avenue here at the Edge. Man, we're just having an incredible summer already. Just want to remind you that we're open from 6 a.m. to 3 in the afternoon Monday through Thursday and 6 a.m. to 2 in the afternoon on Friday. It's not stopped. It's only getting busier, so please come by and see me, not only for a great cup of coffee, but for maybe a hug or a great conversation. We'll talk to you soon.
8: The Lord says in Isaiah 43, since you are precious and honored in my sight, and because I love you. This is Alan Lears, president of New Century Bank, 2815 Anderson Avenue in Manhattan. 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

Your Angel 95 weather, possibility of thunder showers at different times today. 84 for a high after an overnight low of 71. It should be 95 with some sunshine, but windy on Wednesday and a low of 63. 84 your Thursday high, partly cloudy. That's your weather, courtesy of the Heartland Christian Association at Angel 95 FM.

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0: Let's Pray. This is the Think Director, Pastor Phil. 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The word of the Lord comes to us today from Romans 12:2. Don't copy the customs and behaviors of this world. Let God transform you into a new person by changing the way you think. Then you will learn to know God's will for you, what is good and pleasing and perfect. Let me read that again. Don't copy the behavior and customs of this world. Don't conform. Don't try to get focused on the way the world works, saying that's what success is, because that's not success. Let God transform you into a new person by changing the way you think. You will learn to know God's will for you. God's will for you. You will know His good, His pleasing, and His perfect purpose. Father, we take this word right now that comes to us. You spoke to us. You spoke this word to us. We take this word and we enter into our daily business, into our nightly business, into what is in front of us. And we want the good, the pleasing, and the perfect will. We want all three. It's just one thing, Father. It's good, it's pleasing to you, and it's perfect for us. Let this mind be in us that was the mind is in Christ, who didn't think it's something to be set up the way the world thinks set up should be, set up financially, set up in power, set up in authority, set up in political and national venues, in business venues. No, Lord, that's not how you rate success. You rate success to those who do the good, the pleasing, and the perfect will for us, established in Christ Jesus. We place ourselves into your hands, into your will, into your way, into your thoughts, into your goals, into your visions. You have created us. You have formed us. You have crafted us in little filigree, tiny, tiny patterns you've built into us, Father, to succeed according to the will of heaven, according to the will of God, according to the will of the Holy Spirit, all things working together for good in Christ Jesus, working together with our brothers and sisters in Christ, working together, bringing solutions to those people who don't have solutions, who don't know Christ, who need to know Christ, who need that connection, Father, that we can bring that connection. We give ourselves totally into the service of the kingdom of God, knowing that that will bring us everything we need. Everything we need, wisdom and well-being in our finances, in our minds, in our emotions, in our hearts, in our bodies, everything will come together in Christ Jesus by the power of the Holy Spirit as we focus on your will for us.
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2: A.W. Tozer once warned that the church had traded its high view of God for something so low, so ignoble, as to be unworthy of thinking people. That was 50 years ago, and things haven't improved. But today, on Insight for Living, Chuck Swindoll cuts through the noise of a theologically shallow culture to recover something ancient, revolutionary, and life-changing. The love of God as Scripture actually describes it. Not a feeling. Not a sentiment, a force so vast, so unconditional, so relentlessly personal that it will reframe everything you thought you knew.
3: I would like to give you 12 words that I hope you will never, ever forget. Here they are. What we think about God is the most important thing about us. Once again, what we think about God is the most important thing about us. I'll repeat that periodically through this message because I want it riveted into your brain. You'll need it in this day in which there is a lot of sloppy and silly thinking about God. Matter of fact, if we have a low and inaccurate view of God, our worship will be shallow and skewed and dissatisfying. However, if we have a high view of God, and if it is true, our worship will be meaningful and pure, satisfying and deep. I'll go further. If we shape our thinking about God from the culture around us, our life will remain complicated and even become chaotic. But if we allow Holy Scripture to shape our thinking, God will emerge in our minds as He is, real, personal, meaningful, all-powerful. What we think about God is the most important thing about us. Tragically, not many people think that much about God. In fact, there are a few who don't do much thinking at all these days. I like the way one wag put it, God is a lot like my pastor. I don't hear from him during the week, and I don't understand him on Sunday. Maybe you feel that way. Today, I want you to understand him. I want him to become, well, real to you. He is at work, whether you see him or hear him or feel him, he is there. And as Francis Schaeffer once put it, he's not silent. He is at work in what you called tragedies, surprises, and unexpected events. He's at work when you began to doubt. He was not in any way out of control. What we think about God is the most important thing about us. Truth be told, the church of the 21st century has reached an all-time low water mark theologically. We have come into shallow waters biblically. This isn't a new realization. A.W. Tozer wrote of it 50 or more years ago. The church has surrendered her once lofty concept of God and has substituted it for one so low, so ignoble, as to be utterly unworthy of thinking, worshiping men and women. With our loss of the sense of majesty has come the further loss of awe and consciousness of the divine presence. We have therefore lost our spirit of worship and our ability to withdraw inwardly to meet God in adoring silence. How true is that? Adoring silence. We are beginning to learn about our Heavenly Father. One of the things we are learning is that He is not an old, doting, heavenly grandfather who sits around nodding and winking and handing out $20 bills for you to buy another video game. The God of the Scriptures is our awesome, holy, glorious, loving Heavenly Father. A great deal of difference when painted in that light. When you think about the love of God, it's necessary these days that we explain or define what it does not mean. God is not one who sits in His heaven nodding and saying, no matter what, anything goes, because I love you. That wouldn't be love. That wouldn't be good for us. God is not saying, my love is so strong, so consistent, so deep, I'm willing to overlook any sinful thought, word, or deed you participate in. Doesn't matter. I love you. While I'm at it, He isn't saying, my love means that nothing you do will grieve me. because I care so much for you, I don't even notice it when you walk away. That is not an accurate understanding, in spite of what you may have learned or been taught. We're going to discover today what it means to say that God is love. In 1 John chapter 4, we read a statement that is just three words, and you may have heard them throughout your religious life or spiritual life. 1 John 4, verse 7, verse 8, you will read, God is love. Verse 8 concludes with the three words, God is love. That means this: He personifies unconditional love. Love permeates who He is and everything He does. His love is spontaneous. It is sacrificial. It is consistent. It is self-giving. It is active. It is full of understanding, but it is not absent from His other characteristics. You see, not only does 1 John tell us that God is love, verse 8, as well as verse 16 of this fourth chapter, back in chapter 1, I want you to notice in verse 5, we read, this is the message we have heard from Him and announced to you, that God is light. There's another three words to compare or contrast with God is love. The one who is loving, consistently, unconditionally loving, is also the God of light. And you will read at the end of the verse, in Him there is no darkness at all. That means not a trace of darkness, not a touch, not a hint, not a particle of unholiness or impurity. God is holy, God is just, God is pure, God is full of splendor, God is light. We must keep these two thoughts in balance. The one who is love is also light. His love reaches out, seeks us, and desires us. His love tempers His justice and His righteousness. His love prompts His grace to us. His love must never be separated from His other characteristics. It is an attribute of our Heavenly Father, and so I would add to my statement another word. What we think about God's love is the most important thing about us. We're all members of a family. You came from a family. Perhaps you have married and come into another family as well. Perhaps you've never married, or you're not now married. The point is, we understand family. So we understand the love in a family. Let's take you who are married. Perhaps I should say those of us who are married. We who are married have relationship with another individual like no other person on this earth. We love them, we want to believe, unconditionally. And sometimes we will even say that. The fact is, our love has limits. And sometime, as we have learned in these last few years, our love has to get tough. There are boundaries you don't cross, even though you are unconditionally loved. A wife would never say to her husband as he's on his way to a sales meeting in another city, hey, anything goes, sweetheart, no matter what you do, I love you. Whoa, not anything goes. She says to him, in effect, my love for you is deep, and I believe in you, therefore I know you'll remain faithful to me. There's a limit on that love, and it's balanced by the reminder that there needs to also be faithfulness. How about a parent's love for a child? Let's go there. We're all the children of someone. We have a father. We have a mother. Your mother or father may still be with you, maybe have gone, but you have a memory of being reared in the home of your parents. Leave 1 John and go to Hebrews chapter 12, back a few books. Hebrews 12 will talk about the love of a father, and you will see love at work in a surprising way, and it will help us understand and define love. Hebrews 12, verse 6, those whom the Lord loves, he disciplines. Look at that. Wait a minute. Those whom the Lord loves, he disciplines? Absolutely. In fact, if you read further, and we will, that's how we know we are his sons. We are his daughters. For those whom the Lord loves, he disciplines. He scourges every son whom he receives. It is for discipline that you endure. God deals with you as with sons. Now look at the question. For what son, we could even add, what daughter is there whom his father does not discipline? If you are without discipline, of which all have become partakers, then you are illegitimate children. You're not really sons. Furthermore, we had earthly fathers to discipline us, and we respected them. Shall we not much rather be subject to the Father of spirits and live? They disciplined us for a short time as seemed best to them, but he disciplines us for our good, that we may share his holiness. All discipline for the moment seems not to be joyful, but sorrowful. Yet those who have been trained by it, afterwards it yields the peaceful fruit of righteousness. I believe those were some of my mother's and father's favorite verses of Scripture. I've used those verses in the early years of rearing our children. Now, I have some funny stories I could tell you about quoting verses like that. And I would sometimes say, and I learned not to say it as a result of a story I'm going to tell you, I would sometimes say to one of our children, you know, to discipline you right now hurts me more than it does you. They always gave me that, yeah, really, look. Well, one occasion, our youngest daughter, Colleen, and I were on the way up the stairs. She had disobeyed and disobeyed and disobeyed again and again. And I said, come here, young lady. We were on our way up the stairs and the tears started. No one could cry quite like Colleen. And on the way up the stairs, my father's heart began to sort of, well, yield a little. And I remember the verse of Scripture, the one whom a father loves, he disciplines. So I get to the top of the stairs and I walk in the room and I close the door and she, that's those big crocodile eyes at me and says, Daddy, you know? And I said, you know what, honey? You need to know this hurts me as much as it hurts you. She said, Daddy, I've got a great idea. Don't do it and both of us will be happier. So I stopped saying things like that. The truth is, it does pain the Father. It does grieve the Lord when we walk away from him. He's saddened over the fact that we make a foolish decision and walk in the flesh. And he's our Father. He loves us. He cares about us deeply and profoundly. But his love doesn't exist as a solitary virtue. He's also just. He's righteous. He's holy. Let me show you an example of the Father's unconditional love. Deuteronomy chapter 7. I love this verse of Scripture. Deuteronomy 7, verses 6, 7, and 8. These words were spoken by Moses to the people of Israel, to the Hebrews. They have been through the wilderness. They are right on the verge of the promised land. He is delivering his swan song in this book of Deuteronomy. The word itself means second law. So it's a reiteration of the law. And he is assuring his people of the Father's love. Look at Deuteronomy 7, 6. You are a holy people to the Lord your God. The Lord your God has chosen you to be a people for his own possession out of all the peoples who are on the face of the earth. Now the verse I love. The Lord did not set his love on you nor choose you because you were more in number than any of the peoples, for you were the fewest of all peoples, but because the Lord loved you and kept the oath which he swore to your forefathers, the Lord brought you out by a mighty hand and redeemed you from the house of slavery from the hand of Pharaoh, king of Egypt. Isn't that great? Why does the Lord love us? Because he loves you. Remember when your parents, back to parents again, remember when your parents would say, I want you to do that? You'd say, why? Because I said so. and never seemed to make sense. And I find it right here. Lord, why do you love me? Because I said so. In fact, there's nothing about you that draws me to you. There's nothing all that impressive, and I've seen you at your worst. But because I choose to love you, that is the sovereign act of God, allowing his mercy to overrule his justice. Knowing we deserve the worst, he provides the best. And the people of Israel could remember over and over again, it's because the Lord chose to love them. On your way toward the New Testament, stop off at Jeremiah. It's one of the great prophets of the Old Testament. Just after Isaiah, you will come to Jeremiah. Chapter 31, verse 3. Jeremiah 31, verse 3. There we are. The Lord appeared to him from afar, saying, I have loved you with an everlasting love. Therefore, I have drawn you with loving kindness. I want to linger here just long enough to remind you of a hymn that was written based on this. George Wade Robinson, back in the 19th century, was so moved when he read verse 3, I have loved you with an everlasting love, that he wrote that hymn, Loved with Everlasting Love, led by grace that love to know. Gracious Spirit from above, thou hast taught me it is so. Oh, this full and perfect peace, oh, this transport all divine, in a love which cannot cease. I am his and he is mine. Cannot cease. We're getting close to unconditional here, aren't we? It cannot cease. Before I turn to anything further, some of you are resisting the thought because you've not known unconditional love as long as you can remember. Tragically, some of you don't remember your parents telling you they loved you. Maybe it's been a long time since someone, another adult, has told you that they love you. I'll never forget while I was a part of the leadership at Dallas Seminary, one of our profs had written a major work on the book of Leviticus. I mean, it was a mother of all books on Leviticus. Let me put it that. I mean, he wrote more about Leviticus than Moses knew. And we had a chapel service and we were honoring him. And I was so moved when I saw him standing there so humble, and the publisher was there and everybody, student body, was sort of applauding. And I just stood up, and then people saw me standing up and realized I meant to. And so they stood up, and then they started applauding. And I walked up to the prof and I threw my arms around him, and I could tell by his response that was a new thing. And I whispered in his ear and I said, Dr. So-and-so, I want you to know how much I love you and respect you for your work. He wrote me a note that afternoon I wish I would have saved. I would be reading it right now because his words are much more eloquent than mine. He said, I want you to know that never in my adult life have I ever had another man to tell me he loved me. I was shocked. Shouldn't have been, but I was. I mean, I thought someone that brilliant, that capable, that effective in the classroom, surely there were people telling him they loved him. You need to hear today, God loves you. No, don't go there. I can just feel the resistance. If you'd seen me last week, I don't care about last week, okay? Doesn't affect his love. The one who knows you the best, loves you the most. God loves you. I mean, he never comes to the place where he says, well, that's it. That's the last time. Gonna take you a long time to get back in my good graces. Shame on you. No. Look at it again. I have loved you with an everlasting love. In your darkest times, when you are, not only feel, but you are most unlovely, you really aren't all that loving to others, He would write you a note at that moment and tell you, listen, I love you right now. I love you. This morning, he says, I love you. I know all about your past. I know all of the things you have done, should have done, didn't do. I know the regrets. I know all the dark side. I know all the secrets. I love you. I love you, and I remind you of that today. Tonight, when you turn in, God is still saying, I love you. It's not a great thought. It's an everlasting love.

0: What we think about God is the most important thing about us. And today, Chuck Swindoll has given us something worth thinking about for the rest of our lives. God's love isn't sentimental, conditional, or fragile. It's everlasting, sovereign, and unshakable. And it's yours. 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
1: I came across a quote not long ago that I haven't been able to shake. It was from a man named John Allen, a Salvation Army saint who was near the end of his life. John made this shocking statement: "I deserve to be damned. I deserve to be in hell, but God interfered." That last part is worth repeating. God interfered. Wow, I love that more than I can say. Because that's the story of the cross. We were running hard in the wrong direction, and God stepped in. He didn't send a memo. He didn't offer a suggestion. He hung on a cross and bled and died and rose again. That's not a metaphor. That's history. And that interference has changed every life that's ever truly reckoned with it. Here's what keeps me up at night. Millions of people are still running the wrong direction, and they don't know it. They're busy. They're sincere. Some of them are sitting in church every Sunday, but they've never had a real, personal, life-altering encounter with the cross we proclaim. 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You are the one who sends it. 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Your gift makes that possible. Please don't wait. 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
0: Walker.
1: SRN authorities now say the owners of, authorities now say the owners of Santo Domingo nightclub will stand trial for involuntary manslaughter after that roof collapse killed 236 people last year. A judge ruling that Antonio and Maribel Espalet, owners of the club, could face up to 2 years in prison if found guilty. The collapse in April of 25 shocked the Dominican Republic. Firefighters and police working for days to rescue several survivors. The G7 summit underway in France. President Trump and world leaders talking about a wide array of issues. In the meantime, the initial agreement between the United States and Iran to extend the ceasefire inching toward a formal signing. And that's despite questions over the fate of Tehran's nuclear program. California Governor Gavin Newsom is responding to investigations he says are being led by President Trump.
2: Newsom is accusing the Trump administration of targeting him for political purposes as he weighs a presidential bid. Newsom says in a video posted on X that in recent days, federal agents have knocked on the doors of his friends and former employees and have asked for records. In the video, Newsom tells his wife that he loves her.
3: You have not earned a single one of the indignities that he's trying to inflict on you and our children.
2: Newsom also has a message for President Donald Trump.
3: Mr. President, come after me. I'm not going anywhere, and the country is watching.
2: I'm Lisa Dwyer.
1: Plane crash in California.
4: A B-52 bomber crashed shortly after takeoff at Edwards Air Force Base Monday in Southern California's Mojave Desert. Military officials said a huge plume of smoke was coming from the scene. The military aircraft, a Boeing B-52 Stratofortress, is a long-range bomber that usually carries a crew of five.
1: Eight people on board. There were no survivors. SRN News. Teenagers are thinking a lot about God. Here's correspondent Michael Harrington.
5: A new poll from the Barna Group finds that American adolescents between the ages of 13 and 18 are wondering if God exists. 57% say they feel pressure to get an answer to that question. The survey also reveals that 57% of teens feel pressure to try and figure out if God loves them. Christian leaders say numbers like this make it clear that the country's young people form one of the most important mission fields available to believers today. Michael Harrington reporting.
1: Evangelical Christians continue to be one of the president's key constituencies. Now, an AP poll finds two-thirds of white born-again Protestants approve of Mr. Trump's overall performance, and the president winning the support of about 80% of white evangelical Christian voters in both 2020 and 24. This is SRN News. A 900-pound capsule has been sealed shut and shipped to Philadelphia, where it will be buried next month.
6: The 2016 law creating the Nonpartisan America 250 Commission mandated creation of a time capsule to be buried on July 4th, 2026. It opened 250 years later. The capsule was built with careful attention paid to making sure it will be watertight and airtight. It includes submissions from the three branches of the federal government, all 50 states, the five U.S. territories, and the District of Columbia. Rich Thomason, Washington.
1: As he had promised over the weekend, Prime Minister Keir Starmer says Britain is now making big changes when it comes to minor...
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13: Are you a Christian by any chance?
14: Very, very much so.
13: Like, why is that exactly?
14: Jesus saved my life. I'm a sinner. Gave my life to Christ. Most important decision I ever made.
13: So you believe the Bible is real?
14: Yes, like, I believe the Bible is true and real.
15: Three brothers in a fire, willing to die for their faith. But you were with them in the fire, and they walked out the next day.
14: Christ called us to be salt and light. We as Christians should change the environment that we come in contact with. That's what salt might do.
16: You know why I like him? Because he hasn't made the mistake of elevating politics over faith in Christ. So what?

hour is at hand in which we need to become biblically literate. The hour is at hand in which we need to stand on the rock, which is firm, that we call Jesus Christ. Now is the time to become bold for our faith.

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2: 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There's

0: how do you want to be remembered?
1: If I die?
0: Everything just goes away. How would you, if you could be associated with one thing, how would you want to be remembered?
2: I'm all ashamed.
1: I want to be remembered for courage for my faith. That would be the most important thing. Most important thing is my faith in my life.

0: Welcome to Johnny Erickson Tada Sharing Hope. Today, Johnny has a great story to help us all keep our eyes on the prize.
1: When I was on my feet, I loved athletics. I loved working out. I loved staying fit, giving it my best, whether on the basketball, volleyball court, hockey field, cross-country course. Now, there is no doubt that training was the hardest part. The many, many, many laps around the court or the field made my legs burn. And even though I have not run, I have not taken steps in decades, even being paralyzed, I can still feel, as it were, the burn. But you keep at it, don't you? You keep putting one foot in front of the other. Your lungs are going to feel like they're going to burst, and your legs are going to buckle, but you don't stop. If you're an athlete, you just don't stop. Part of it has to do with the prize, the goal. I mean, you want to win, right? But the other part of it is, it's just who you are. You are not a quitter. You are not the kind to give up. You're almost afraid to. As an athlete, it would be so out of character. It'd be so unlike you. You're not a quitter. And if your coach thinks you can run 25 laps and then do half a dozen sprints, you do it. May not look very pretty, but you get it done, even if you feel you will drop and faint. I guess that's why back in high school, I was voted the best athlete in my senior class. It was all a matter of pleasing the coach, believing he knew best, and that if you trained hard, you could make it to the finish. But then I broke my neck, and all of it stopped. I was paralyzed with a body that quickly atrophied due to paralysis. But you know what? Those athletic skills which drove me on the lacrosse field and the volleyball court, those principles have served me well over the years. And it's why I love 1 Corinthians chapter 9, where the Holy Spirit tells us all to, quote, run in such a way as to take the prize. Everyone who competes trains with strict discipline. They do it for a crown that is perishable, but we do it for a crown that is imperishable. Therefore, I do not run aimlessly. I do not fight like I am beating the air. No, I discipline my body. As a quadriplegic, I can't really discipline my body, but the point is all about spiritual discipline. You and I have to fight. It's a spiritual fight. It's spiritual training. And you may feel like giving up, but you cannot quit. As a Christian, it will be out of your character. Your Savior thinks you can handle the life that He has given you, and it's all about pleasing Him. It may not be the best. You might not look very pretty at it, but it's all about persevering through your hard times. Look, I do it every day in this wheelchair, and I encourage you to join me. And as far as the finish line, when the fight is over, when we've run the race, well, I'm keeping my eye on that prize, that glorious time when all the suffering I now experience will one day, it'll be nothing but a half-forgotten dream, just a hazy, vague memory

Your Angel 95 weather, possibility of thunder showers at different times today. 84 for a high after an overnight low of 71. It should be 95 with some sunshine, but windy on Wednesday and a low of 63. 80 for your Thursday high, partly cloudy. 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

Woke all alone one Sunday morning with this song stuck in my head. And in that moment, something or someone spoke to me. They said there was still a verse that needed to be written for this song. And to get up and write it down. There's a book that's sitting in your house somewhere that could use some dusting off. There's a man who died for all our sins.

It's coming in September, of course, Praise Fest, and it's Praise Fest number 15, Bold Hope. They're announcing the Praise Fest 5K registration is now open. The event will be September 26th, starting at 8 a.m. at Seco Park in Manhattan. Run, walk, or support. $25 early registration fee is in existence through June 25th. Prices will increase after that. So get on the action. Go to the Praise Fest site and sign up there for Praise Fest 5K. Registration is now open.

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1: 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The Word of God woven seamlessly into every scene. 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
2: Your Angel 95 weather, possibility of thundershowers at different times today, 84 for a high after an overnight low of 71. It should be 95 with some sunshine, but windy on Wednesday and a low of 63, 84 your Thursday high, partly cloudy. 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

Your Angel 95 weather, possibility of thunder showers at different times today. 84 for a high after an overnight low of 71. It should be 95 with some sunshine, but windy on Wednesday and a low of 63. 80 for your Thursday high, partly cloudy. That's your weather, courtesy of the Heartland Christian Association at Angel 95 FM.

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Your Angel 95 weather, possibility of thundershowers at different times today, 84 for a high after an overnight low of 71. It should be 95 with some sunshine, but windy on Wednesday and a low of 63, 84 your Thursday high, partly cloudy. That's your weather, courtesy of the Heartland Christian Association at Angel 95 FM.

Your Angel 95 weather, possibility of thunder showers at different times today, 84 for a high after an overnight low of 71. It should be 95 with some sunshine, but windy on Wednesday and a low of 63, 84 your Thursday high, partly cloudy. That's your weather, courtesy of the Heartland Christian Association at Angel 95 FM.

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mom and dad. I know it hurts right now, but don't let the past shape your future. 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

85. Weather possibility of thunder showers at different times today. 84 for a high after an overnight low of 71. It should be 95 with some sunshine, but windy on Wednesday and a low of 63. 84 your Thursday high, partly cloudy. That's your weather, courtesy of the Heartland Christian Association at Angel 95 FM.

You might think, not me, but every single breath that you breathe is saying you are a living, breathing, walking miracle. Yeah.

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1: That's our news. I'm Rich Thomason in Washington. Five people are being held in connection with an alleged plot to launch an attack a couple of days ago at the White House.
2: FBI Director Kash Patel says multiple arrests were made by the agency as it disrupted planned attacks targeting the White House UFC show. The nature of the potential threat has not been disclosed. Additional details are expected to be revealed once charges are unsealed. A law enforcement official familiar with the matter says five people have been arrested from states including Ohio, Missouri, and California. The official spoke to the AP on condition of anonymity to discuss information not yet public. The Secret Service says it worked around the clock to identify those responsible and hold them accountable. Aya Pinchwani, Washington.
1: Although the details have yet to be released, Iran claims the war-ending deal with the U.S. would require Israel to do something it has so far refused to do.
3: Iran's top diplomat said Tuesday that the tentative deal to end the war would require Israel to withdraw from Lebanon, a condition Israel has already rejected. Iranian Foreign Minister Abbas Araghchi said Israel's occupation of southern Lebanon would violate the deal. The contradictory interpretations threatened to sink the agreement and lead to the resumption of an all-out war. The U.S. has not said whether Lebanon was part of the final agreement. It remains unclear what is in the agreement, as it has yet to be released to the public fully. Bernie Bennett reporting.
1: President Trump says he will be sending details of the deal to Congress for its review. And the Swiss Foreign Ministry this morning says a signing ceremony for the pact will take place on Friday at a resort near Lucerne. Already trading in record territory, Wall Street could shatter more records today. The Dow is higher once again this morning. The blue chip index up 359 points, while the NASDAQ is 109 points lower, and the S&P trading 10 points in the red. This is SRN News. A battle over abortion pills in Alaska.
4: Planned Parenthood is suing to overturn a state law that requires women to visit a doctor in person before receiving abortifacient drugs. The regional affiliate, Planned Parenthood Great Northwest, claims that it is too inconvenient for women in Alaska to see a doctor in person. The state attorney general's office says it will defend the law. Planned Parenthood is the nation's largest abortion business and is a leading provider of abortion pills. Michael Harrington reporting.
1: As more Americans turn away from Christianity, interest in UFOs is up sharply. Now Steven Spielberg has released a new movie called Disclosure Day, which explores extraterrestrial life and its impact on religion. The film explicitly asks if God is the God only of Earth, or if a divine creator spans every civilization and intelligent form of life anywhere in the cosmos. This is SRN News. Alfredo sauce, oh so good, but not in this case.
5: Federal health officials have issued a recall for Alfredo sauce distributed to dozens of U.S. states by a supplier because of potential salmonella contamination. The U.S. Food and Drug Administration said in an enforcement report that the sauce was voluntarily recalled by the supplier because it contained a dry milk powder ingredient that was possibly contaminated with salmonella. The FDA said the Coffee Connection Company Incorporated, based in Lebanon, Tennessee, voluntarily recalled the sauce. Keith Peters reporting.
1: AI is advancing by leaps and bounds, and NVIDIA is betting on artificial intelligence to revive U.S. manufacturing. The Silicon Valley company unveiling a major AI infrastructure upgrade. It's part of a $2 billion partnership with Coherent. More details, srnnews.com.
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10: 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Hebrews 11 says, faith is the substance of things hoped for. Our motto is, faith gives us life. 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

0: I remember a time when money was especially tight. I was self-employed. I was writing and speaking, and there were a couple of events I did that then didn't end up getting paid for.
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0: And I remember being very stressed about it, and I remember getting up in the middle of the night and going and looking in on our kids, and I just thought, this is what it's about. You know, the bills will get paid, things will work their way out, but don't miss the blessing that family is. Don't miss the blessing the kids are. They're a ton of work. You'll be stressed at times. You'll be worried at times. And there's nothing greater. There's no greater gift than family.
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2: Your Angel 95 weather, possibility of thundershowers at different times today, 84 for a high after an overnight low of 71. It should be 95 with some sunshine, but windy on Wednesday and a low of 63, 80 for your Thursday high, partly cloudy. 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

0: Times in life, you have to accept the fact that you might have to come from behind. But no matter the circumstance, remember God will always use those that others count out in all for his glory. You are blessed. Keep fighting. Don't give up.
1: Are you losing sleep because of money? Hey, this is Ryan Paul standing in for Chuck Bentley with My Money Life from Crown. The 2026 Money Mood Report indicates that 85% of Americans are worried about money. Consistent with previous years, it reveals that financial anxiety remains a significant issue for many people. Rising costs, high debt, and a lack of job security contribute to concerns. For some, money is a persistent issue. Nearly half of those surveyed admit to losing sleep due to financial stress. This is certainly not God's desire for his people. His word tells us not to worry about anything. So, here's my advice. Address the problem head on. Often we freeze and don't take corrective action. Biblical stewardship replaces financial fear with wisdom, intentionality, and trust in God's provision. The key is facing the issue and putting a plan in place. You'll experience relief from the fear, worry, or doubts that plague you. A plan can actually help prevent the problem you previously fretted over. Plus, it will help you be ready should another one come your way. Recognize that all worry is a fearful anticipation of the future. You and I can't control the future, but God has given us two practical steps to take when worry grips our thoughts. First, Jesus said to live one day at a time. That means to keep our thoughts confined to the present. Second, cast your cares upon the Lord. Get on your knees and ask God to give you relief from the burden you're carrying. He's waiting for you to release it and trust him. So, do it and get some good sleep. Are you struggling with credit card debt? 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

Your Angel 95 weather, possibility of thunder showers at different times today. 84 for a high after an overnight low of 71. It should be 95 with some sunshine, but windy on Wednesday and a low of 63. 80 for your Thursday high, partly cloudy. 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

0: in the whole wide wonderful world of sports. I can only count one athlete who played in both World Series and the Super Bowl. It's Deion Sanders. He had everything in the world he could ask for, and yet he had nothing. What was it like?
1: You could sleep in the bed with two and three women, and nobody's satisfied. You got 100 suits, you can't cover up the pain. You got a 300, 400, 500 pairs of shoes, you can't take a step in the right direction. You got 9 or 10 cars in the driveway, you ain't going nowhere. You got a 15,000 square foot house, but you ain't got a home. By the time you get to the bottom, because God is calling you, Colette, and you do not want to accept the charges because you know it's going to cost you something. I trusted man. I trusted woman. I trusted child. I trusted people, places, and things. And every last one of them have somehow, some way or another let me down. But not Jesus. But not Jesus. Not one day, not one time, not one moment.
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0: All right, relax a little bit. We've got a funny Tuesday. It's Brian Kiley, some dry bar comedy.
1: I'm kidding, of course. My wife is the best thing that ever happened to me. And I say that because when I met my wife, I only had like 2 minutes of material. She's really come through for me. So we've got two kids. We're very fortunate. Years ago, my wife and I, we were told that we were unable to have children by our landlord. He was completely mistaken. You have to be ready for anything when you have kids. One time my son was 4 years old. We came back from the drugstore at the mall. He pulls a candy bar out of his pocket. Now, I didn't buy him a candy bar. I knew he didn't pay for it. So we jump back in the car. We drive back to the mall. And this time, we went to a jewelry store.
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3: Your Angel 95 weather, possibility of thunder showers at different times today. 84 for a high after an overnight low of 71. It should be 95 with some sunshine, but windy on Wednesday and a low of 63. 80 for your Thursday high, partly cloudy. 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

0: There's no place I'd rather be than in the presence of a king. Come on, everybody, sing it together. Oh, how good.
1: Oh, how good it is.
0: Yes, it is.

0: into your arms.
1: John's
0: again.
1: With us, and as we're looking towards the future, is there anything you're particularly looking forward to?
2: Okay, I'm excited that I'm going to get free blessings for the rest of my life. I just had personal license plate that say Achoo.
1: That's awesome.
2: Great day. God bless.

0: I've always thought, as a culture, we've gotten the birthday thing backwards. Who's the real hero in the story of a birth? Not the kid. They did nothing. You came into the world under the efforts of another.
1: They were born into the world through the efforts and the labor of another. And don't forget, Jesus is speaking in that wonderful time before epidurals and before anesthetics. And when every single time a woman brought a child into this world, she did so at the risk of her life and a lot of pain and suffering. And Jesus says, when a woman is in labor, she's in labor because her hour has come. And by the way, in the book of John, usually when Jesus Christ talks about the hour, he means the hour is death. And here's what I think what Jesus is saying. Just as you were not given physical birth through your effort and your labor, but the labor and effort and the risk of another, so you are not able to get spiritual birth except through my labor and my suffering and my agony, not at the risk of my life, but at the cost of my life. But just as when that woman forgets her pain because of the joy of seeing the child, so Jesus is saying, I look at you, and in spite of all the infinite pain and suffering went through, you're worth it. I died for your sins. I took the penalty for your sins, but it's worth it. Do you hear that? Why not rest in him?
0: Why wouldn't you want to trust a man, a savior like that?
2: The Lord says in Isaiah 43, since you are precious and honored in my sight, and because I love you. 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
5: Your Angel 95 weather, possibility of thunder showers at different times today. 84 for a high after an overnight low of 71. It should be 95 with some sunshine, but windy on Wednesday and a low of 63. 80 for your Thursday high, partly cloudy. That's your weather, courtesy of the Heartland Christian Association at Angel 95 FM.

0: My wife and I have never heard anything like this. We have a grandchild named Charlie. He went off the couch in a certain way and he landed wrong. They thought maybe he had broken a leg. Turns out he broke his hip. So I know, right? So he's got this cast going down past his knee on one leg and down around his knee on the other leg, and it goes all the way up to his chest. They had just put him in the cast, got him in the car, drove him home, which was incredible because not just any car seat will fit him. And the first thing Charlie said, he's two, barely able to talk. He pointed at the cast and he went, "Mommy, owie." And what he had been doing is putting all of his Hot Wheels cars down inside the cast, and it was hurting him. I think the kid's going to be okay.
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0: Hey, check this out. Jim is in the bookstore and you are excited. What's going on?
1: I'm getting a Bible. I'm a new Christian. And I had a dream last night. I actually encountered God. And he was like, it's about time you read the old Bible. So I was like, I say less. So, yeah, picked out a nice one. It's got gold. And I'm going to start reading it.
0: We are excited for you, Jim. One of my favorite Bible teachers, he would say, as you're reading the Bible is reading you. I mean, it is the living word. A study just in about what reading the Bible does. Jim's life is about to change, and we're going to hear how, and it can happen to you too.
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3: Your Angel 95 weather, possibility of thunder showers at different times today. 84 for a high after an overnight low of 71. It should be 95 with some sunshine, but windy on Wednesday and a low of 63. 80 for your Thursday high, partly cloudy. That's your weather, courtesy of the Heartland Christian Association at Angel 95 FM.
4: 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As soon as he did that, I was like, I love it.

would raise up a worship to our God.

0: Jim feels like he was visited by God in a dream, and he told him to read the Bible. So he went to the bookstore. He got one, gold edges on it. He's pretty excited about it. Pastor Josh Howerton here. How can his life change?
1: So the largest study ever conducted on the effect of the Bible on people's lives was conducted by the Institute for Biblical Research. And they study the effect of reading the scriptures on somebody's life, depending on how many days a week they read it. Here's what they found. If somebody reads the Bible one day a week, it has almost no effect on their life at all. If somebody reads the Bible 2 or 3 days per week, you can see it, but the difference is negligible. But when somebody crosses the Rubicon from reading the Bible to at least 4 times a week, that person is 228% more likely to share their faith, 407% more likely to memorize scripture, 59% less likely to view pornography, and at least 30% less likely to struggle with loneliness, depression, or anxiety. Here's the big idea. When the word, and not the world, becomes the majority of your week, your life will start to change.

0: The only way to live where you're looking forward and you're excited about something on the horizon. What is it for you, Janet?
1: Oh, I'm excited about our girls-only weekend. Every summer, my mother and my five sisters and I all go to the ocean for one weekend, and it's girls only. No husbands, no children. That's our rule. So much fun. And we enjoy, you know, spending time together and cooking and trading recipes and just have a wonderful time, watch the movies. And this year will be our sixth annual Norwegian kite flying contest. We just have a great time, and we look forward to it so much every year. And we just come home rejuvenated and we feel great.
0: I think everybody needs to put a version of that in their life.
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4: Your Angel 95 weather, possibility of thunder showers at different times today. 84 for a high after an overnight low of 71. It should be 95 with some sunshine, but windy on Wednesday and a low of 63. 84 your Thursday high, partly cloudy. That's your weather, courtesy of the Heartland Christian Association at Angel 95 FM.

0: almost like C.S. Lewis writing about Narnia, which isn't about Narnia at all, but about God. This story takes you places kind of like that. Turn up the radio. Don't miss any of it. Where do we start?
1: In a mother's womb were two babies, and one turns to the other and says, "Do you believe in life after delivery?" And the other replies, "Why, of course, there has to be something after delivery. Maybe we're here to prepare ourselves for what will be later." "Nonsense," said the first. "There's no life after delivery. What kind of life would that be?" "I don't know," said the second, "but there'll be more light than here. Maybe we'll walk with our legs and eat with our mouths. Maybe we'll have other senses we can't understand now." First goes, "That's ridiculous. Walking is impossible, and eating with our mouths, that's absurd. The umbilical cord is what scientifically supplies nutrition and all that we need, but it's far too short. Life after delivery is to be logically excluded." And the second says, "What if it's just different than it is here? Maybe we don't need that physical cord anymore." The first goes, "Okay, if there were life after delivery, then tell me, why has no one ever come back from there? Delivery is the end of life, and in the after delivery is nothing but darkness and silence and oblivion. It takes us nowhere." And the second says, "But certainly we'll meet Mother, and she'll take care of us." The first goes, "Mother? You actually believe in Mother? If Mother exists, where is she now?" And the second goes, "She's all around us. We are of her. It is in her that we live. Without her, this world would not and could not exist." And the first says, "I don't see her. It's only logical that she's not here." To which the second replied, "Sometimes, when you're in silence and you really listen, you can perceive her presence. You can hear her loving voice calling down from above."
0: Like the stories of C.S. 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

0: Well, it was a different time. In the 1960s and 70s, all the recruiters would show up at an assembly at school, and they would all have a moment to talk. Pastor Josh Howerton from Lake Point Church with a story.
1: 1,000 students packed out auditorium, and reps from four of the branches of the military came as recruiters. So first up, guy from the Army gets up, and he gives a little pitch. He's like, hey, I'm from the United States Army. Join the Army. You're going to get it on the GI Bill. Your college is going to be free. Uncle Sam's going to pay for it. It's going to be awesome. You should join the Army. Then a lady from the Navy gets up. She explains, hey, you should join the Navy. If you get in, you're going to learn job skills. You're going to have career advancement opportunities. The guy from the Air Force is going to tell you you're going to get to fly planes in the Air Force. You're actually going to get to fly even more in the Navy. It's going to be awesome. You should join the Navy. Then dude from the Air Force gets up, and he's like, hey, you join the Air Force. You can learn to fly jets. You can work on engines. You can retire early. You can make a ton of money with the skills you learn from the Air Force. You should join the Air Force. It's going to be awesome. Then, dude from the Marines gets up, and he was scary and scarred up and real ugly. And as the story goes, he grabs a lectern, and he leans forward and doesn't say a word for over 60 seconds. He just makes eye contact with everybody in the room, real awkward, like I'm doing right now. Then when he's done, he says something like this. Ladies and gentlemen, I was asked today to come recruit potential Marines, but from the looks of this audience, I think it is a waste of my time and yours. I know that you expect me to tell you that if you join the Marines, you're going to love it too. You expect me to tell you about career advancement opportunities and early retirement, lots of job skills that you can put into practice in the private sector. But I'm not going to tell you any of that because it's probably not going to be true if you join the Marines. If you join the Marines, you're going to hate it.
0: That pitch may not have landed like you think. You've got to hear the rest of the story. We'll be right back with it on the Scotty Joe Show.
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4: Your Angel 95 weather, possibility of thunder showers at different times today. 84 for a high. After an overnight low of 71, it should be 95 with some sunshine, but windy on Wednesday and a low of 63. 84 your Thursday high, partly cloudy. That's your weather, courtesy of the Heartland Christian Association at Angel 95.

0: Lake Point's Pastor Josh Howerton telling a story of recruiters coming to a high school. This was back in the 60s or 70s. All the different branches of the military recruiters, they made their pitch. The Marine recruiter was last. Pick it up here.
1: I know that you expect me to tell you that if you join the Marines, you're going to love it too. You expect me to tell you about career advancement opportunities and early retirement, lots of job skills that you can put into practice in the private sector. But I'm not going to tell you any of that because it's probably not going to be true if you join the Marines. If you join the Marines, you're going to hate it. If you join the Marines, you'll curse the day you were born. You'll be mad at God for making your mom, and you'll be mad at your mom for giving birth to you. You'll go to bed hungry and cold and thirsty. You'll be shot at. Some of you will be hit by live ammunition. Some of you will be killed in the line of duty because when you join the Marine Corps, you're the first ones in, you're the last ones out. But I'm wasting your time and I'm wasting mine because I've looked over this crowd. I've made eye contact with every single one of you. And from the looks of you, I don't see a single person who has what it takes to be in the United States Marine Corps. Forgive me for wasting your time. Good day. And then he closed his little book and walked off. Now, after a long silence, what this guy that told me this story said happened is there was a handful of people at all the tables to the other branches, but the line to sign up for the Marine Corps was out the door. Why? Because what people want more than an easy button for their life is they want a mission worth living for and dying for. That's what they want. When Jesus Christ came to this earth, what he did not do is he didn't lower the bar and dumb it down. His message was essentially, come die with me if you want to be one of my disciples. And what we want to do is we don't want to lower the bar and dumb it down. Is we want to raise the bar to the same place Jesus had it and say, come die with him. Let's be disciples of the Lord Jesus Christ.
0: And you'll be living an exciting life with a purpose.
2: Yeah. Let me tell you a story. It goes something like this.

0: This is kind of a stunner from Psalm 18. See what you think. The Lord dealt with me according to my righteousness. According to the cleanness of my hands, he rewarded me. For I've kept the ways of the Lord. I've not wickedly departed from my God. For all of his rules were before me, and his statutes, I didn't put them away. I was blameless before him, and I kept myself from my guilt. So the Lord has rewarded me according to my righteousness, according to the cleanness of my hands in his sight. What a contrast to the smart people that I know who say, oh, we're nothing but sinners. And then the reality that this psalm was written by David, a man after God's own heart. And since then, we've had Jesus Christ go to the cross for us. So our sins have been paid for. Another friend told me that when God looks at us, he doesn't see the sin. He sees us through the lens of Jesus, because Jesus paid for all of that. We are his righteousness.
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3: Your Angel 95 weather, possibility of thunder showers at different times today. 84 for a high after an overnight low of 71. It should be 95 with some sunshine, but windy on Wednesday and a low of 63. 84 your Thursday high, partly cloudy. That's your weather, courtesy of the Heartland Christian Association at Angel 95 FM.

She's got a universe in her mind. 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
1: Some of the smartest friends that I have just happen to be short women, short girls. I mean, well, I'm 6'5", so I shared this with one of my friends. I don't know, she barely cracks 5 feet tall. It was on a t-shirt. The screenshot of it said, "God only lets things grow until they're perfect. Some of us didn't take as long as others."
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0: Well, it took a lot of traveling to get there, but for King and Country, it was awesome. Before they went on stage, they did the run-through, but also they did a devotional. It was about Jeremiah, the prophet from the Old Testament. God called Jeremiah to preach and teach to God's people for 23 years. He had a message that no one wanted to hear. No one changed for 23 years. I mean, think of it. You're going to work every day, and you have no success. 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
3: Your Angel 95 weather, possibility of thunder showers at different times today. 84 for a high after an overnight low of 71. It should be 95 with some sunshine, but windy on Wednesday and a low of 63. 80 for your Thursday high, partly cloudy. That's your weather, courtesy of the Heartland Christian Association at Angel 95 FM.

The impossible question about graduation. Well, kind of. About 42% of students do this after they graduate. What is it?

0: pretty impossible question. About 42% of students do this within a year after they graduate. What do they do?
1: Do they go to college or to a vocational school?
2: Get a job?
3: I think they get married.
0: Great guess, but not it. So, about 42% of graduates do this within the first year after graduating. What do they do?
4: Friends, let's be honest, shall we? 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
6: Your Angel 95 weather, possibility of thunder showers at different times today. 84 for a high after an overnight low of 71. It should be 95 with some sunshine, but windy on Wednesday and a low of 63. 84 your Thursday high, partly cloudy. That's your weather, courtesy of the Heartland Christian Association at Angel 95 FM.
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0: The impossible question. About 42% of students do this within the first year after graduation. What do they do?
1: I think they move back home.
0: They do. They move back home with mom and dad, get their old bedroom back.
1: Yes.
0: Are you kidding me? The day I left, my brother got my old room, and it happened so fast your head had spin. What's your name, friend?
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3: With SRN News, I'm Keith Peters in Washington. Georgia's Republican primary is happening today, where President Trump looms large.
4: Republicans waging their latest fight over party identity in Georgia today, with runoffs to decide who faces Democratic Senator John Ossoff and Democratic nominee for governor Keisha Lance Bottoms. President Trump is at the center of each contest. The Senate race pits self-described MAGA warrior and two-term Congressman Mike Collins against first-time candidate Derek Dooley. Trump hasn't made an endorsement. The president's choice in the governor's race is Lieutenant Governor Burt Jones, one of Trump's alternate presidential electors in 2020. Jones faces billionaire businessman Rick Jackson. Georgia is key to the national fight for control of Capitol Hill. I'm Julie Walker.
3: Monday saw a crash at an Air Force base in Southern California's Mojave Desert.
5: The aircraft went down around 11:20 a.m. on Monday at Edwards Air Force Base north of Los Angeles. Officials said that emergency crews responded after the aircraft went down at the base in Southern California's Mojave Desert. Deputy Commander at Edwards Air Force Base, Colonel James Hayes, says they don't know what the cause of the crash is.
6: Right now, we're going to stand up an interim safety board to do the initial gathering of the facts, and that will then lead to a safety investigation board, which will look into those root causes. Once that's complete, takes about 30 days, then it'll go into an accident investigation board, and then that will determine all of the information that we can release to the public and to the next of kin.
5: Audio courtesy of KERO. I'm Haya Benjwani.
3: Iran's top diplomat said Tuesday that the tentative deal to end the war with the United States would require Israel to withdraw from Lebanon, a condition Israel has already rejected. Mixed day on Wall Street, with the Dow up by 328 points, the NASDAQ dropped 307, the S&P lower by 42. This is SRN News. Stanford University makes its priorities clear.
7: According to research by the Washington Free Beacon, the big California school is not doling out its grant money in a particularly even fashion. The Beacon reports that Stanford has given $175,000 to the Muslim Student Union, which is more cash than it gave to all campus Christian groups combined. The school also chose to grant $50,000 to a student drag queen group versus $10,000 to the campus veterans organization. Michael Harrington reporting.
3: A federal judge has dismissed a lawsuit brought by a former Yosemite National Park ranger who was fired after flying a giant transgender pride flag from a rock wall at a California park. U.S. District Judge Jennifer Thurston found that Shannon Jocelyn, who identifies as non-binary, did not follow proper procedures in filing the suit. Jocelyn was still a probationary employee at the time of the firing. This is SRN News. McDonald's brings back fried apple pie for America's 250th, and they're not the only ones getting in on the country's birthday.
4: McDonald's is frying up some apple pies to honor America's 250th birthday. The company says it's bringing back fried apple pies for the first time in more than 30 years after shelving them in the U.S. in favor of baked apple pies over concerns about fried foods. They'll be available at most U.S. restaurants for a limited time starting June 23rd. McDonald's is one of several fast food companies offering America 250 treats. Burger King recently debuted its firecracker cookie pie. Sonic is offering a red, white, and blue slush float. Hardee's has an ice star spangled biscuit. I'm Julie Walker.
3: More details available at srnnews.com. From Washington, I'm Keith Peters reporting.

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3: Your Angel 95 weather, possibility of thunder showers at different times today, 84 for a high after an overnight low of 71. It should be 95 with some sunshine, but windy on Wednesday and a low of 63, 84 your Thursday high, partly cloudy. That's your weather, courtesy of the Heartland Christian Association at Angel 95 FM.

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1: 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Will you let me? 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We have so much to learn about rearing our children. And it's not going to come easily because we are so stubborn. So I pray that you would soften the soil of our souls right now for the sowing of the seed so that we're encouraged as we are learning. We commit ourselves as parents to you, Father. And we do so in the strong name of Jesus Christ, our Lord. Amen.
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3: 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They've been training Christian leaders since 1927.

Your Angel 95 weather, possibility of thunder showers at different times today, 84 for a high after an overnight low of 71. It should be 95 with some sunshine, but windy on Wednesday and a low of 63, 84 your Thursday high, partly cloudy. That's your weather, courtesy of the Heartland Christian Association at Angel 95 FM.

of God so that you can take your stand against the devil's schemes. For our struggle is not against flesh and blood, but against the rulers, against the authorities, against the powers of this dark world, and against spiritual forces of evil in the heavenly realms. Therefore,

Lord says in Isaiah 43, "Since you are precious and honored in my sight, and because I love you." This is Alan Lears, president of New Century Bank, 2815 Anderson Avenue in Manhattan. We offer checking and savings accounts as well as money markets and loan programs for homes, autos, agriculture, and post-frame buildings. 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We believe in sharing Christ's love in service of our community.

Hey, everybody, this is Pastor Dave at Brothers Coffee right here at 1960 Kimball Avenue here at the Edge. Man, we're just having an incredible summer already. Just want to remind you that we're open from 6 a.m. to 3 in the afternoon Monday through Thursday and 6 a.m. to 2 in the afternoon on Friday. It's not stopped. It's only getting busier, so please come by and see me not only for a great cup of coffee, but for maybe a hug or a great conversation. We'll talk to you soon.

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2: 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DeGarmo and Key tells us about a financial miracle. And we'll get inside a classic with Rich Mullins. Plus, I've got your classic request by phone or text 2623-REWIND. Here's Amy Grant with a little love advice from her hugely successful Heart in Motion album. It's That's What Love Is For on Christian Music Rewind. Some